Hello, everybody. How are you doing? If you didn't know what time it is, it's time for the Spice Rack. It's 8 p.m. on a Monday night, and I know it was so sad. I was gone recently. I was doing finals last week around this time. Oh, hello? Hello? Hello? Oh, my God. What happened there? I'm not sure if you guys could hear me. I was doing finals around this time last week. If you didn't hear me, it's time for the Spice Rack. I'm your host, Andrew Spice. But I was doing finals last week, so I was not able to make it to last week's show, sadly. So we had to do a rerun. But today, I have a very, very fun schedule for you guys. What you just heard was something straight from the vinyl vault. I have no idea how I even found this. This is an EP, essentially, or a single. It's a single from this band called The Killer Elites from Toronto in 2005. And I don't even know how I found this. It was inside the sleeve of another album I was looking for. Like I was like looking around and perusing in to sort of find out what was going on, like what good music there was in the vinyl vault. And

I didn't really like the one that I actually found there, but inside that same sleeve, there were these guys called the Killer Elites, and they are once again from 2005, I think from Toronto, if I can get this correct. It's sort of like garage rock punk, very similar to sort of the kind of vibe for today's sort of show. And that is, I'm kind of doing a Ween show today. I kind of really just felt like I wanted to do a Ween show today. It's been a while since I've appreciated Ween. I've been on a very big King Crimson kick recently, re-listening to all those albums and been spreading out. And you know what? It's time to come back home. It's time to come back home to Ween. So I've got some stuff here, some stuff that sounds like Ween stuff, some Canadian stuff that sounds like Ween stuff. And I've got this sort of hodgepodge of stuff, and I'm just going to mix it and mash it up, and hopefully you guys enjoy. But for now, if I have queued this up correctly, we're going to play a song from God, Ween, Satan called Cold and Wet. Sort of the same punky vibe. If I got this right, let's let it ride. Tell me if you can hear it, or I'll know, but you know.

0: Tony. Lay it on me.
1: 4, 5, 6, 7, 8, 9, 10, 11, 12, 13, 14, 15, 16, 17, 18, 19, 20,

Hello, everybody. How are you doing? I hope you've been enjoying the punk rock tune so far. That was just Ween's Tick. Before that was Wayne's Pet Youngin. And we also heard another song from Killer Elite just before that, End of the Whip. But yeah, these guys are crazy. Both Ween and Killer Elite. I don't know if we... I actually didn't really get a chance to check if we did... if we had any more of the Killer Elites in our catalog, but yeah. Oh no, the song that I think we just played was Talk About the City, actually, not End of the Whip. Got those two mixed up, but yeah, it's some crazy stuff about this guy. These guys, I'm not sure if they made really anything like much else beyond this. Here we go. We have, yeah, this vinyl, and they also have, that's it. This is what I think, it's literally just this. But they did go to join different, like, sort of punk rock groups, like Goat Dance, which probably had a couple of releases. And, let's see, what else? Brutal Knights? Yeah. Anyways, interesting stuff there. We also have another Canadian band here. This one had a little bit more of a discography behind it. This band from Montreal called My Dog Popper. I'm not sure if you guys know about this. If you do, you could, of course, tell me. Or if you want to tell me how your day's going and what's going on. If you want to ask me to research any bands for any future shows or for... I'll request shows. You can call or text at 519-661-3600. Once again, that is 519-661-3600. But yeah, this band, My Dog Popper, are from Montreal. They formed in like 1982, and the one that we have here is called Buenos Dias Jesus, and this album is a very, potty language heavy album. So I'm going to do my best to censor the really bad ones, certain ones where we don't have to worry about, but, there are a few F words, and there's one album where, it uses the derogatory term to, gay people. There's one song on the album that does it, so we're going to be skipping that song entirely because it just repeats that word over and over again. But, this has got some interesting stuff. It's very weenie to me. It's got that same sort of, Godwin Satan punky vibe, garage rock vibe. Hope you guys enjoy. Let's Let It Ride. We're gonna be playing a couple of these songs and then maybe jumping back to Ween and then a little bit more. We'll see how the day goes. But yeah, it's all right.

0: Oh yeah.
1: Yeah, so I work in this really strange neighborhood and a lot of weird characters come in. But my favorite guy is a guy called Mr. Change Bunny. I call him Mr. Change Bunny because he has this really elaborate outfit, like with these greasy plaid pants and this ugly snow jacket, and he's got a hood, but the pièce de résistance of the outfit. And he's like teddy bear bunny contraptions that he wears on a top.

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You could tell by his story that his parents were cousins. His job was digging graves. He'd always say, hey, I really dig graves. Get it? Get it? And he'd slap on your back till your spine broke. So anyways, one day this kid brings his dead cat for old Ben to bury. You know, put it in the ground by proper. So Ben says he will. When the kid leaves, Ben drops the cat to the ground and starts stomping on it, doing a little dance.

that he smells like shit or scares the kids as he sits there expanding his phlegm collection and waiting for people to die. But then there's this other pastime of flipping his empty Lysol cans and Advil bottles at passing motorists. I mean, it's the kind of thing you fantasize about, but you never actually do it.

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4: Hello everybody, how are you doing? That was the first 30 minutes of today's show, The Spice Rack, where we look at oddities, rarities, odds and ends, and hidden gems of the Radio Western Vinyl Vault. This is a hidden gem of the Radio Western Vinyl Vault that we've been listening to. This band called My Dog Popper. There's got this very much garage punk rock vibe. Like it a lot. I think we've been pretty good on terms of keeping it as PG-13 as possible. The PG-13 is carrying a lot. But yeah, it's been a lot of fun. What we just listened to, I believe, was the last song that we listened to was UTMHAIJIUMA. It is an acronym. Don't know what it stands for. But before that, we had, I believe, Pog and Good Day to You, Jesus. Next, we are going to listen to the song Sex Death into Mabel. But first, we're going to play a couple of Ween songs to sort of bring us into this sort of section of the show. But I'm going to play... Let's start with Old Queen Cole. How about that? And then we'll go I Got to Weasel after that. And then we'll go into... You'll see.

0: That was Rights to the Ways and the Rules of the Thank World. You. We are going to be going to the other side of My Dog Popper, listening to,
1: good night. I believe,
0: Gig Bag, and then Esmeralda. Then we'll see where we go from there. All right?

This was Birthday Boy. Before that, we had a couple of songs by Granddaddy, El Camino's in the West, AM 180. We also had some. We also had Bloody Mary, Kate and Ashley by Pup. And I'm going to finish this off with a little kind of jokey thing from these My Dog Popper guy. It's a little 1 minute skit. This will finish around our 10 songs, 10 Canadian songs for today's show. Just enjoy it.

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Hello, everybody. How are you doing? We are in the second hour of the Spice Rack for this week. That was just Transdermal Celebration by Ween, and before that was Buckingham Green by Ween. I hope you guys have been enjoying. I believe before that we had Mabu by Pup. But I hope you guys have been enjoying for the show so far. If you're enjoying, if you want to let me know how it's going, you can call or text at 519-661-3600. Once again, that is 519-661-3600. We always appreciate it. We always appreciate the viewers, the London viewers, the greater London area. But yeah, what we have next is something I also pulled from the Radio Western Vinyl Vault today. Sort of in this Weenie vibe, but it's sort of more connected to their country and White Pepper era that I will be playing soon, obviously. Fergusley Park is this Scottish-based folk rock band, which sound very Beatles-y to me. I'm not sure if you guys hear, but I hear a lot of Beatles influences. This is from 1972. This is Steeler's Wheel. Or I think the band's name is Steeler's Wheel. The album's name is Fergusley Park. Yes, Steeler's Wheel is the name of the band from Scotland. And Fergusley Park is the album. But I hope you guys enjoy. The first song that we're going to be playing from them is Star. And then we're going to be playing Wheeling. And I hope you guys enjoy. And then we'll move on from there.

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1: Look up! In the sky! Is it a plane? No! It's a flying saucer! A UFO!
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I've seen bad and I've seen worse. It's the nature of my

like I spent the dog food money, but he'll love me just the same. And if you really love me, baby, help me scrape the mucus off my brain.

All right, everybody, we're rounding into the last 10 minutes. Once again, if you want, you can call or text at 519-661-3600. Once again, that is 519-661-3600. Chat with me as we reach the last 10 minutes of the show. We're going to round it out with some, I guess, sad songs. sort of getting the vibe out. But just to give you a bit of a rundown, what you just listened to Help You Scrape the Mucus Off My Brain of the 12 Golden Country Greats. It is a Ween album. And before that, you had St. Elmo by Geese, Mr. Richard Smoker by Ween, Crusades by Geese, She's Your Baby by Ween. But what you have next is, I believe we're going to do Demoto. Yeah, Demoto next. Hope you guys enjoy.

0: Hope you guys had a good show. It's 10 o'clock. That means it's my time to head on out of here. I had a wonderful time. I hope you guys had a wonderful time. Have a wonderful night. It doesn't look like Angel is in person today, so I guess he'll be doing his show pre-recorded. But, yeah, time for the ad breaks. Hope you guys have a wonderful night. Yeehaw! Yippee!
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8: Dare to dream indeed. Good morning, guys. It's Monday morning. I love the morning. It is beautiful. It is sunny. And hey, what's up? Hear me out on 94.9 FM Radio Western. It's me, Angel.

is a very important time for us historically, symbolically, spiritually. But before we get into that, we're going to play a song and then we'll get back to speaking. So we'll be back very soon, but we're going to play a song by a Machine Girl called Cyan Hardcore.

0: 94.9 FM, Radio Western. You're tuning in to Hear Me Out. And that was Cyan Hardcore, Cyan Hardcore, I don't know how to say words, by the band or artist Machine Girl. And we are here today with Konjo. Hey, Konjo.
1: Hi, Anjo.
0: What's new with you?
1: Nothing.
0: What happened?
1: February.
0: And what's that all about?
1: You know what it's all about.
0: And you know what? It all started with you. Oh, this is great. So why don't you just tell me why it did all start with you?
1: No. Okay. Absolutely not.
0: All right, cool. Who are you? What do you do? Why are you here?
1: Who am I?
0: Yeah.
1: I'm Konjo.
0: Okay.
1: What's the other question?
0: Why are you here?
1: Oh, because you asked me to come here, actually.
0: But why are you here?
1: I'm really? Here. What's well, your, honestly, what's your I'm here to just talk. Reason? I'm here to talk, yap.
0: Yeah?
1: Yeah.
0: Shoot a shit.
1: We can talk about, like, what's going on.
0: Love, death, the struggles of our ancestors.
1: The struggles of our ancestors.
0: Do you know where that's from?
1: No.
0: It's from Kendrick Lamar.
1: What?
0: Yeah. I don't know.
1: I can't believe it's Black History Month and I missed that.
0: Yeah, you messed up.
1: My bad.
0: You messed up.
1: My bad.
0: I won.
1: You also didn't wish me a happy...
0: Happy Black History Month, Konjo.
1: Thanks, man. Thank you.
0: What are you most excited about?
1: For Black History Month?
0: Yeah, man.
1: I don't know. Being a menace to everyone. I love bringing it up every day. I'm right all the time is what I've been doing, especially in rehearsals. But it doesn't matter. It's Black History Month.
0: That's
1: say,
0: good.
1: Just say good job and let it. Every joke I make is funny now.
0: Hey, man. Good job.
1: Thank you.
0: Good job. It all started with you.
1: Because this is Africa. So I mean,
0: Waka.
1: Okay. We gotta move on.
0: Okay, actually. Let's talk about you. Tell me about what you've been doing recently. What are you? Are you a musician? You are a musician. Tell me about that.
1: Well, I'm a singer.
0: What do you mean, yeah.
1: You know, it's always the thing. You downplay yourself. Yeah, but fair. I'm a singer songwriter. I right now front Louis Soul. Mm-hmm. So that's the soul funk band, soul
0: I
1: band
0: see
1: mostly.
0: The colors of the rainbow.
1: That's not the line of the song, but I appreciate you getting the
0: thank you
1: the thing right. Yeah, I front that band alongside Raquel, and I've been doing as of late my own solo stuff, so that's been cool.
0: Okay.
1: Recording with my friends, releasing my own song pretty soon, I think in a month, and doing a show on Wednesday with like my peers in MIA.
0: Ooh, share the land. Where's that?
1: London Music Hall.
0: And how much is it?
1: It's $20 if you get it from Fanshawe. But okay. If you buy it at London Music Hall, there's like a ticket charge on that. So it'll go up. But yeah, I think it starts at 7 p.m. No, I'm not doing that. I'm not. If you could see him, he did what you think he did.
0: 6-7.
1: So gross.
0: That's horrible.
1: You're too old
0: for
1: that.
0: I'm so sorry for that. I am way too old for that. So you're in MIA right now.
1: Yeah.
0: At Fanshawe.
1: Yeah.
0: How is that?
1: It's fun.
0: Yeah? What
1: it's
0: do you do?
1: It's fun.
0: What's the program like, actually? Yeah.
1: Oh, it's centered around recording, but like recording arts. And then when you get into your second year, we focus a lot on like audio post-production as well. So different sides of sound and recording. Mm. So right now we're focusing on putting sound effects over videos and making it sound, you know, like when you're
0: Foley,
1: when you record, yeah, Foley, all that stuff. So we're working on that, and we have two projects coming up where we can record an original song, and then we can record the background to a scene of a movie, TV show, or whatever. So that's been really cool. I'm trying to figure out what I want to do for both of those. Mm. What else are we doing? A lot of band practices. Everyone's joining each other's bands for Wednesday. That's our main things. We put the show together called Share the Land, and everyone's doing a Canadian song, something by a Canadian artist. So that's been really fun putting it together and like being a part of different acts. So it's like that. It's been a lot of showmanship trying to focus on that, but also the background and like learning how to use Pro Tools in different ways and, you know, finding these different ways to make a career out of recording.
0: That's fair.
1: Yeah.
0: I know you started off doing international relations.
1: Oh, here we go.
0: You're not getting there yet. Never getting there yet.
1: Yeah.
0: We're still on the music stuff because I have a question.
1: Mm-hmm.
0: I am someone who did music and then went to political science, and I got my reasons. What is your reason for going from IR to music?
1: I always wanted to do music. Music was the first thing I wanted to do. I don't know. I think I graduated, and everyone was going to their master's, going to law school. And that's kind of how I felt. And it was like, you know, everyone was asking, what are you going to do? What are you going to do next year? And I'm like, I really don't know if I want to put my foot further in the door in IR, in politics and criminology and that whole sphere. I was like, I don't love it. I was good at it.
0: Yeah.
1: I didn't love it. So I was like, okay, let me, I would spend 2 years doing a master's anyway, or I would take 2 years off. So then I decided to just go to Fanshawe MIA and see what it was like. I was literally in my first semester. I'm like, I might drop out. Mm. It was like really just seeing how it is. But I've had more fun doing this, and I've been busier doing this, which is crazy. Yeah. 4 years undergrad, and I find that the 2 years I'm in music industry arts, I'm way busier.
0: I feel like whenever I talk to friends in Pulsar right now, even when they have like their internship stuff, like it does seem really intense. But dude, doing gigs, that shit's scary, man.
1: It's not even just gigs, it's the projects.
0: I try to stay away from any recording projects because I know if I do that, I'm screwed for school. Because it's going to be so much effort into it. This summer, I really want to. I know a few people in OER want to do with Los Ricky's. They want to do some recording stuff.
1: Yeah.
0: But again, I'm going to have to be there every day, and I'm just going to be like...
1: It's really fun.
0: I know, I really want to do it.
1: It's really fun. You learn so much from just watching people do stuff.
0: I kind of wish I started the band during my gap year, because then I would have actually done more stuff recording, you know?
1: Well, I mean, you're recording with us.
0: Yeah, that's true.
1: That's cool.
0: That's true. That's coming soon. That's going to happen right after Valentine's Day.
1: Yeah, love day.
0: Right after hate day.
1: No.
0: February 15th is hate day.
1: February 15th is not hate day.
0: Then what is it?
1: Everyone rested on Sunday. So we just, it's just nothing.
0: It's on Sunday?
1: Isn't?
0: I just don't know
1: Valentine's
0: day.
1: Day is
0: I know,
1: on
0: I know
1: Saturday,
0: the date.
1: Right?
0: I know the date. I just don't know the day.
1: That's that's a Sunday. Valentine's Day is on Saturday.
0: Okay, sure.
1: And
0: yeah,
1: then
0: that works,
1: Sunday,
0: that works.
1: Sunday is, we rest.
0: Nice.
1: Except you have to go record.
0: That's going to be fun.
1: Thank you.
0: How is recording for you? You do a lot of recording then. What's that like?
1: Oh, like for myself?
0: Yeah, what? Why not?
1: Oh, yeah, so true. No, when we have some projects. So I've been sitting in on other people recording. So it's been fun to learn how people are making things up, but also producing people has been interesting. My friend Liv Burberry.
0: Liv Burberry,
1: shout out you. We are
0: hola Los Freakies.
1: I hope she's listening. I really hope she's listening. But we've had a couple recording sessions where we're trying to make a song from scratch or people's parts, and so giving those notes. It's been how are we making this the most productive session possible? We have 3 hours to record. Yeah. We've spent half an hour of it setting up, so we're okay, we need to make sure. So learning the language of how to get someone comfortable to record and give them feedback without tearing down their ego has been really interesting to do, especially because you're recording with your friends, so you always feel you can just be comfortable talking to them, but you also remember it's really vulnerable for them to play and mess up and put something together that you're thinking of and translate that. That's been fun. Lately, I've been recording vocals for our EP, for Lewis Soul's EP, and we've been posting little clips of that on Instagram.
0: Is that the outtakes?
1: Yeah, the outtakes.
0: Oh, that's cool.
1: That's been so fun.
0: Yeah.
1: It's been really fun recording those because it's Oscar who's producing it and also plays saxophone and...
0: Shout out them.
1: Rhythm guitar. Yeah.
0: Yeah.
1: Shout out you, Oscar.
0: Yeah.
1: They're producing it, and recording with them is so chill.
0: Dude,
1: It's just hanging out with your friend and recording, but it's very productive too. So, that video, we've posted the outtakes, and it's just... You wouldn't believe how productive we are even when we're just making jokes the whole time. Mm. So that's been, on the artist side of it, it's been cool to find someone who understands you and also makes you feel comfortable recording.
0: Yeah.
1: Because it's not fun to have someone there while you're trying something new with your voice or trying to belt and your voice cracks or you just don't sound good. That's been, it's been fun to find someone who's comfortable to work with in that way, too.
0: Do you find it more difficult doing recording stuff or live stuff?
1: Oh, I think recording is more difficult for me. Because there's a pressure to be perfect, I feel like, because you're recording
0: I get that.
1: When you're live, you can
0: say you're joking around or you're trying something.
1: Or you make a reaction that makes them laugh when you mess up. You just you can play it off easier.
0: Yeah.
1: And when you mess up, you mess up. You have to keep going. But when you mess up recording, you're oh, I have to do this again. And so that's, I always struggled with being perfect when I'm recording. And so now I'm letting that go and just being well, if it sounds good, and we'll just do it again. We'll do it again. We'll get the best performance out of it. Still striving for perfection, but also just not being so hard on myself.
0: Yeah, I get
1: that moment. Yeah.
0: I know so many stories of old musicians that they used to do live shows all the time, and then once they go into recording, they never step foot in live again. Do you know Glenn Gould?
1: No.
0: Dude, Glenn Gould is the boogeyman for every single pianist, classical pianist. He's this one guy somewhere in Canada. He's this Canadian pianist. He's dead already. He's gone.
1: R.I.P.
0: It's okay. It's okay. It's okay. It's okay, Concho. But anyways, Glenn Gould is a freak. Genuinely, I don't like Glenn Gould because he scares me.
1: Oh.
0: Because he was doing...
1: It's not where I thought you were going.
0: Yeah. I can't with this guy. He did something called the Goldberg Variations, which was like a whole bunch of like songs by, I think it was by Bach, right?
1: Okay.
0: And he used to play these stuff all the time live, but I'm pretty sure he was diagnosed with like Asperger's, right? And he's also like a big perfectionist, right? So this guy, he steps foot into the recording studio. He just states publicly, I will never play live again because I'm going to make sure I play the most perfect recordings of every single Bach piece ever, that no one else can do anything as perfect as me. And it's so crazy because there's so many like actual like casual listeners. They're like, why don't you play like this? And they send a video of like of Glenn Gould. And I'm like, dude, you don't give me that. I can't do that. That's too evil for me, you know?
1: Wow.
0: No. But like, I don't know. I feel like every single recording session that I've been in, I feel like a little bit like Glenn Gould. I'm just like, I'm like, if I do this anything wrong, I'm leaving. I'm done.
1: You have to view it as like, this is the recorded version. Now you get to make a live version of it.
0: I get rage baited easily when I play, you know?
1: No, I don't.
0: You don't because you're chill about it.
1: Well,
0: yeah.
1: I don't know. I feel like I'm just doing what I want to do. I don't feel that as much. But also like I'm not like a band leader.
0: That's fair.
1: So I don't have that pressure that you may have. Because I have my peers with me. Like, there's six of us.
0: Damn.
1: We're all, like, gonna have each other's back. If someone feels more strongly about how something sounds, then, like, we respect that. But
0: that's fair.
1: Yeah.
0: For me, it's less of the band leads, of more, like, when I'm actually just playing the piano. You know what I mean?
1: Oh, by yourself.
0: Yeah, by myself. That's what I meant.
1: No, by myself. I actually am a monster. I'm not gonna lie.
0: See, that's what I mean. See, when I'm doing it with the band, No, I'm chilling. That's where it's like, you know, everyone's just chilling with each other.
1: Yeah.
0: But when it is a solo thing where it's like, oh, like, for example, I was doing a little bit of the recording for you guys like a month ago. But it was really fun. Oscar is so nice and chill. Yeah. I was like, that was like one of the best parts because the rest of it was me internally being like, what have I done?
1: Yeah. No, sometimes I'll like walk away from recording and I'm like, did you get enough? Like, right? Are you sure? I don't feel like any of these were the one. But, you know, you're like, I don't know. When someone else is recording you, you kind of have to trust that they've got it. Until you hear back, and then you can be like, I will step in.
0: And when you come in with fresh ears, it sounds a little bit better, you know?
1: That's true.
0: I think I know we're supposed to do a re-record on the keys, because I think at the end of the day, we're like, yeah, let's do it again. But even when I think Oscar put it in with the rest of the music later on, and I heard it like maybe a month later, and I was like, okay, still needs to be recorded, but I can actually, okay. I can see it. I'm really excited though. You guys got a lot of cool songs going on. I don't want to spoil it if I can't though. Yeah, what songs do you have, dude, on the EP?
1: On the EP? Oh, we have, what's going on there? We have Willow, which is the one that you were kind of trying to sing at the beginning here. Still not the words.
0: What are the words?
1: It's I Sit Right By The Window. I sit right by the window.
0: Why do I say I see the colors of the rainbow?
1: No clue. Couldn't tell you. Colors of the Wind? I don't know.
0: Oh, no, man.
1: I don't know. There's Willow. There's I'm Ready, which is the one you're playing on.
0: Yes. That's the one that goes the different line change. Yeah.
1: And then Treasure of Life,
0: which you're also playing on. Yeah. No, it's the horns that are playing on that one, I think.
1: I think so. Yeah, it's the horns.
0: I'm only playing on the I'm Ready.
1: Yeah.
0: And then the other ones I'm staying for the rest just because, like, you know, band.
1: Yeah.
0: But yeah, the rest is like horns going crazy.
1: Yeah. And then we have Believe as well, which is under Believe. Yeah. And then, the one I really love tonight is not going to be on that EP, unfortunately.
0: Damn.
1: I know.
0: Are you guys cooking it more?
1: We haven't written together in a minute.
0: That's fair.
1: I'm not even going to lie, but I've written some things that I'm going to send to Raquel. She's learning about that right now as I speak.
0: Okay.
1: But yeah, no, like, because Raquel and I, it's funny, we'll like write where I'll like send her a voice and I'll be like, yeah, I have this chorus idea. And then she sends it back to me and goes, I wrote the whole thing. I'm like, cool. That's how tonight came to be.
0: You said that in the last time you guys were here. That's actually really cool.
1: It's so funny. And then we wrote one song completely over text, voice memos.
0: Yo, that's sick.
1: That was fun.
0: What is, like, I guess one of the best parts of, like, having such a big group? Because you guys are, like, like six people, and I get it. I'm, like, a big group, too, with mine.
1: Mm-hmm.
0: But, like, what would you say is one of the best things about that? Because I know you said there's a lot of, like, support between you guys. Anything else?
1: I don't know. What's the best part about it? I think you can always... I don't know. What am I trying to think? What's the best part of being a big group? The support is honestly the best part. I'm not even going to lie. Or, like, the family vibe of it all is, like, really cool. Like, Thomas, our lead guitarist, calls me auntie. Not because I'm significantly older than him, but because he literally is my child. I don't care.
0: Damn.
1: Like, he feels like my nephew or something. Like, that's, like, it, that's very much, like, family vibes.
0: Yeah.
1: But also, I think on stage, it's just nice seeing everyone grow and, like, become more comfortable. Like, Lucas, Kevin, both names. We use both names for... our bass player.
0: Okay.
1: He prefers Kevin.
0: Luke Kevin.
1: Kevin Lucas.
0: Kevin Lucas.
1: Kevin Lucas Records.
0: Yo.
1: Seeing him grow on stage has been so cool. He would, like, he used to be really shy playing bass, but now he's, like, dancing, moving, doing his thing, doing his big one. Okay. I love it. Next time you come to a show, you have to watch Kevin. Like,
0: I got it.
1: Everyone's performing. Everyone's doing their thing. Like, Felix on drums is insane. Like, he is keeping it down.
0: Okay.
1: Like, we did a show at London Brewing in December, and the kick slid all the way to his knee, and he was still going.
0: Damn.
1: He was still going. Like,
0: okay.
1: The just seeing the dedication of everyone, like, wants this, and, like, is, like, making sure that no one falls. Like, if someone stops, and, like, things can fall apart, but seeing how everyone's, like, supporting each other on stage as well, like, being like, okay, well, I'm not going to stop playing. I'm going to make sure this keeps going so that you can keep going and you can keep going.
0: Yeah.
1: Or, like, whenever something happens, we mess up, like, someone's guitar is out of tune, I'm tapping the next person on the shoulder and be like, you're playing lead now. And then someone's going off and doing their thing. It's, like, it's really cool.
0: Oh my God.
1: It's, like, it's just they become, like, some of my closest friends.
0: I think that's one of the coolest things, especially being, like, a big band, like, just seeing how everyone, like, progressively gets tighter, progressively gets, like, closer with each other, like, personally too.
1: Yeah,
0: that's always fun seeing that.
1: Yeah.
0: Oh my gosh. We are, though, at 4 minutes before our break, so I'm gonna play one more song, and
1: go
0: then we're gonna come back and we're gonna talk about more stuff after the ad break.
1: Cool.
0: But what should I play? What do I have on my downloaded? Let's see.
1: Are we gonna search for this on air?
0: Oh, yeah, man, I always do this. Let's see. Esmeralda Spalding.
1: Sure. Oh, yeah.
0: Yeah, we're playing I Know You Know. So we will be back after this song and after these messages.

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0: 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You're tuned in to Hear Me Out. And if you guys want to call or text us, we are at 519-661-3600. That is 519-661-3600. Come and call. Come and talk to us. Conjo wants to hear everything from you guys and hear all about your life.
1: I do.
0: Conjo, I'm going to give you some lightning round questions.
1: Okay.
0: Right. Do you love?
1: I do.
0: Yeah?
1: Yeah.
0: Why do you love?
1: Because I can.
0: When will you love?
1: All the time.
0: Cool.
1: Nice.
0: Let's see. How? What did you eat today?
1: Oh,
0: you failed. Next question. What are you going to eat today?
1: Chicken.
0: Why?
1: Because I have chicken I made.
0: That's good.
1: With rice.
0: Yeah.
1: And broccoli.
0: This is too lightning round question. We need to actually talk. We need to like, what were we talking about before? We were talking about something before the break and I...
1: Oh, I don't know. This is like the two worst people that are like, what were we talking about? We need to write that down.
0: Oh, what are you listening to these days?
1: Oh, I've been listening to a lot of Leon Thomas lately.
0: Yeah?
1: Yeah. Treasure in the Hills has been really beautiful. My Muse, Breaking Point.
0: I've never listened to anything by Leon Thomas.
1: What?
0: Yeah, I know.
1: You should. It's actually, it sounds interesting because I think he does the thing D'Angelo does where he pitches up his voice and speeds it up a bit.
0: He pitches up his voice?
1: Oh, yeah.
0: No way.
1: It sounds like a chipmunk a bit. But it's like
0: Leon Thomas or D'Angelo?
1: D'Angelo does that too. Like, he'll layer it.
0: I never knew he did that. Well, I thought it was just his voice.
1: No.
0: I thought he could do that.
1: No, he likes to. There was like a. If you go to Mix with Masters, like, there's a whole thing of how he does his vocals.
0: Damn.
1: It's really cool. And also the way it's like mixed in, it's like tucked in like another instrument rather than sitting on top of everything.
0: Do you listen to a lot of Soulquarians?
1: I do. I also like didn't know that I was listening to a lot of the Soulquarians until like I figured out what it was.
0: When did you figure out?
1: Probably when I was like. I wish it was younger, but like probably like 20.
0: Oh, that's not bad. That's not bad.
1: Yeah.
0: You can say numbers that I want to like make a joke about and I can't say it because I already made the stupid 671.
1: That one's really old.
0: That's too old.
1: Shame. Give you shame. You need a shame button.
0: I have a swear button. If anyone swears, press this button.
1: No, I wouldn't do that.
0: Do you know how many times last week, the past like 3 weeks, I've been pressing this button like crazy? Because every time someone goes on my show, they just end up screaming the F word.
1: Oh, I'll try not to.
0: I'm like, dude, you gotta stop. Mm. But then when they start, then I start. And then it becomes just bad.
1: Oh, but we haven't done it yet.
0: We haven't done it because we're like, we have it in our head.
1: Mm-hmm.
0: Yeah.
1: I think it's just because I totally forgot, and now I feel like I'm saying a lot of words with F's in them.
0: Exactly. What's your favorite food?
1: Favorite food? Crazy. Lasagna, because it's pasta cake. I don't know why that was funny. It's just,
0: I've never heard anyone call it that.
1: It's pasta cake.
0: Why?
1: Because it's like layered. Cake's layered.
0: Do you have a favorite lasagna?
1: There's different types of lasagna?
0: I don't know, are there? You're no like, lasagna guy.
1: My favorite type of lasagna I used to get was from Angelo's.
0: I haven't been to Andrews in so long.
1: It was fire. I don't know if it's still good. I hope it is. I remember as a kid loving
0: it. It's okay. I was there like about a week or two ago with my mom. Mm. They have like good cannoli.
1: They do.
0: They have really good cannoli.
1: They have, yeah.
0: Do you have a favorite restaurant here in London?
1: Oh, that's a crazy question.
0: Top five favorite restaurants.
1: I don't eat out. I'm not going to lie.
0: You don't eat out?
1: No. I don't.
0: You're ruining this conversation.
1: I'm sorry. I work at a factory where you put stickers on bananas.
0: You work at a banana factory. You work at a United Fruit Company.
1: Yeah, sure. And I put the stickers on the bananas. And
0: you work in the you work at a Banana Republic.
1: And therefore, I don't eat at restaurants because I work at
0: the banana.
1: Yeah, exactly.
0: I'll tell you my favorite restaurants. Mm. Have you been to? It's not really a restaurant. Have you been to Hot Oven?
1: No.
0: At Covent?
1: No.
0: Dude. It is.
1: Oh, wait. The one with the
0: The Burke, yeah.
1: Yeah, I always get that before my shift at the banana factory.
0: Which is somewhere else.
1: Yes.
0: The banana factory is in Toledo.
1: Yeah.
0: You ever been to Toledo?
1: No. Yes, at the banana factory. Yeah, yes, I have. Yes, when I worked at the banana factory.
0: I just got you there.
1: There's too much inside jokes happening right now. We need to move on from this.
0: I know. Oh, my God. Do you have anything for me?
1: Do you love?
0: I do love.
1: How do you love?
0: I love by singing.
1: Mm.
0: As you know, I'm a singer.
1: Yeah.
0: Yeah, I sing. Why are you laughing?
1: Do you love yourself?
0: I don't want to. Next question.
1: Next question. I remember from that video. The love yourself guy.
0: Oh my God. Oh, do I have it? Yes. Oh my God. Should I put it on?
1: I thought you were trying to do the segue.
0: Oh, I wasn't trying to do the segue, no, but I just remembered I have
1: this. I wasn't trying to get all like deep in your mind. Oh my God. So sorry.
0: Sorry, guys. This is going to turn to like inside joke night tonight. And you know what? I don't care.
1: It's no, but also, night. Like, I'm so sorry for making you go, do I love myself?
0: Do I love myself? Like, oh, no.
1: That's have you guys someone seen this? Please call.
0: Please call. Have you guys seen this? This is now becoming, like, more of those, like, podcasts. It's becoming a podcast now.
1: Ah.
0: You've Joe Rogan'd my show.
1: No.
0: You've Joe Rogan'd my show.
1: I Z-Way'd your show. I wish I could Z-Way your show.
0: Yeah, you wish you could, but you ended up Joe Rogan'ing my show.
1: I did not Joe Rogan anything.
0: Might I say
1: it's
0: you
1: Black
0: may have...
1: Black History Month, I did not do
0: you
1: that.
0: You may have Alex Jones'd my show.
1: No, don't say that.
0: I'm so sorry.
1: Don't say that.
0: I'm so sorry.
1: Don't say that.
0: You may have Joe Rogan my show.
1: I wish I could I wish I could bring like a Z-Way Zach Fox vibe to the show, but I just don't.
0: You're giving a fun vibe. You're bringing a fun vibe.
1: Yeah.
0: Yeah.
1: Yeah.
0: Yeah.
1: True.
0: So
1: did this video download or what?
0: Oh yeah, it did. I was gonna say, like, for a little context for anyone who's listening, because we are talking like crazy people.
1: We're very normal.
0: Yeah, we're pretty normal. There is a Lithuanian guy. There's a Lithuanian guy who went on the X Factor in Lithuania to sing the song Sorry by Justin Bieber.
1: Oh.
0: And it was bad. And we're going to show you a little bit of this clip.
1: I thought it was Love Yourself.
0: No, it was. Okay, we'll play it for a bit. Ready? All right, let's see.

0: Oh my God.
1: I keep on, I've been quoting that for like days. Like, I had gone to an argument with a friend today.
0: Oh.
1: And I was like,
0: tell us about it.
1: Well, yeah, I'm not going to say everything, but I was like, oh shoot, how do I actually say sorry? And this friend like actually like likes a sorry video. So I kept on saying a sorry video.
0: You sent it?
1: I was like,
0: as like a serious apology?
1: It wasn't that big of a fight.
0: Oh, okay.
1: It was just a little annoyance. So I was like, oh, I can do that. I was like, you know, sorry.
0: No.
1: Nepal.
0: Oh, right.
1: Oh, what did you think I was doing?
0: No.
1: Oh, Kanjo.
0: It's like, put the swear button on. Don't do that.
1: I said, oh.
0: Yeah. Sorry.
1: What have you done? I'm looking at your stickers right now. You have a sticker that says more live music.
0: Yeah.
1: And where's that from?
0: I got it from Listening Room in
1: Listening Room in Toronto?
0: Yeah, the Davey Studios puts that on.
1: Shout out Davey Studios.
0: Yeah, I have another one that says Changing Who's in the Room.
1: Oh, that's actually a really cool one. Yeah. I don't have that one.
0: Well, they give them for free at the door.
1: Yeah, they didn't have it when I was there.
0: Oh.
1: Yeah. That's actually really good.
0: Yeah.
1: What do you feel about the Listening Room? What do you feel about jam? What do you feel about the state of jams in general?
0: The state of jams?
1: The state of jams.
0: I think they're cool.
1: Yeah?
0: Yeah. I like that there's like more jams happening in London. Like, yeah. I'm proud of Ricky and their band, Flower Bridge.
1: Yeah, that was a good jam.
0: Putting on their jazz jam. Like, that's really cool.
1: Yeah. I like seeing different diversity in jams. You know, I like seeing the, like, we have obviously the very cool juice jams in Poacher's Arms every Wednesday nights, 9 to...
0: Late. Yeah.
1: But, And I think it's really good because you get like, you're kind of like, it's kind of like a mixture of like anything, right?
0: Yeah.
1: And it's very, very open. But Ricky's jams were different because it's very traditional jazz type jams.
0: Yeah.
1: You know?
0: Yeah.
1: And.
0: No, go on.
1: Oh, thank you.
0: You're welcome.
1: Thank you very much, Kanjo.
0: It's my month, though.
1: Hey, man, it all started with you. but I was going to say, basically, when they did their stuff, holy shit, it was awesome because it wasn't like sign up or anything, because there's some open mics, which I think are also a lot of new open mics too recently.
0: Yeah.
1: Shout out Aiden for that too.
0: Aiden Riley is hosting
1: a lot of open mics
0: all over the city.
1: It's kind of like, I think the three big ones now are just Aiden's open mics. Now we got Ricky's jams, and now we got, and there's obviously the Juice Jams too. You know? But for Ricky's, it's kind of like in between those two. Because it's not like sign up, but it's like you got to know the specific jazz songs or anything else that everyone else knows and call it up.
0: Yeah.
1: You know? That's why I only played once.
0: Wow.
1: Because I am not a jazz guy.
0: Oh, yeah, right.
1: Remember that. I'm not a jazz guy. Every other pianist there was a certified jazz guy. Mm. And I was like, holy shit, what am I going to do here? I knew Blue Bossa. You know Blue Bossa?
0: No, I don't.
1: And one that goes like, do, do, do, do, do, do, do, do, do.
0: That sounds like Take Me Out to the Ball Game.
1: That reminds me.
0: Oh.
1: When we were doing that, someone taped us, right? And they were like, they were reposting on all the social medias. And some random people, God bless their souls, they reposted it and they said, Oswin Leve. I love Leve. Oh. And I was like, what? No. Oh, man.
0: You know, hey.
1: Jazz is when Leve.
0: Jazz is. Oh. Yeah. I don't know what to say to that.
1: I don't know either, man.
0: The state of jazz, yeah. Jazz jams. Jams. That's cool. Yeah. Well, like, yeah. I don't know. We, like, juice jams are cool, too, because, like, that, like, you'll see the most random people come out.
1: Yeah.
0: That's the cool part is, like, you'll meet, like, you'll find people that you're like, yo, I didn't know you were doing music. And they come to that because that's, like, the most popular one right
1: now. That's how I kind of met you.
0: Yeah, I like, what do you mean kind of? That's how we met.
1: I swear to God, I met you before.
0: We did not meet before.
1: Maybe.
0: I don't think we did. We thought we had the same class, but apparently we took it a year apart.
1: Maybe in another world.
0: Okay. Another world?
1: Another world.
0: What does that mean?
1: I don't know what I'm saying.
0: For the dreamers. For the dreamers, lovers.
1: Lovers. The dreamers.
0: Another world.
1: Another world.
0: Yeah.
1: Dare to dream.
0: Dare to dream. What a beautiful sign off.
1: I love it. I think, someone texted me. What was it? Someone texted me right now. Oh, thank you. Roisin texted me and said, based song choice, 2 for 2. Mm-hmm. Ro, if you want to call us, you can call or text us at 519-661-3600. You know that, right? But I was going to say, someone texted me this thing one day. A friend of mine texted me drunk as shit.
0: Oh.
1: And they were like, I have a...
0: Was it me?
1: No, it was a friend of mine in history.
0: Oh, yeah. Okay.
1: And I'm telling you, this is his real name. I'm allowed to say his real name because it's his real name.
0: I don't like when you do that.
1: I'm so sorry. His name is Connor Testicle.
0: That is so his real name. That's so unfortunate.
1: He's
0: Connor,
1: also a
0: I'm
1: punk
0: sorry.
1: Musician. He loves it.
0: Oh, well, that's beautiful.
1: Yeah, he loves it. He's cool with it. He gave me a paragraph about the Juice Jams.
0: Oh.
1: From his historical perspective. He said, okay, so Juice Jams and all and jazz of that sort in general, from my limited perspective, is very decentralized. And basically, he went on this whole rant about how, like, Juice Jams is actually, like, the new anarchist revolution. And you know what? It was a take.
0: Okay.
1: And
0: I have no thoughts either. Why did you bring this up?
1: Oh, no, I thought it was kind of funny.
0: I'm not laughing.
1: Why are you not laughing?
0: Because I didn't find it funny. Anyway, this is awkward. I'm just joking.
1: The awkward silence, like, okay.
0: It's like the people have been yapping this whole time, can't get a breath in, all of a sudden go, yeah.
1: Yeah.
0: Well,
1: I guess that's
0: how much
1: it.
0: Longer do we have to be here? I'm just joking.
1: Guess that's it. We're out of it. We're out of time. We're out of juice.
0: Oh, my gosh.
1: Oh, my gosh.
0: The pun is so gross.
1: So,
0: yes. Hello. Yes.
1: How do you feel?
0: Great.
1: Yeah.
0: Yeah.
1: How do you feel about all of it?
0: Oh, sometimes okay.
1: Yeah.
0: Yeah.
1: How do you feel about what's the point?
0: Everything, but also nothing.
1: Why?
0: Because sometimes it just is.
1: I don't like that.
0: Right? It's unsettling.
1: Who are you wearing today?
0: This is, was it Tom Ford? No, joking. I am wearing a t-shirt with Michael Jackson on it.
1: Michael Jackson?
0: Yeah.
1: Have you ever watched the Eric Andre show?
0: No.
1: Really?
0: I haven't watched a full episode. I've seen clips.
1: There's this one scene where there's just one guy who he hired to go, I think it was like to Omarion.
0: You know? Oh!
1: And he goes, and he's like this one Dominican guy, right?
0: Okay.
1: This red Dominican guy. He goes like, Michael Jackson is my son. Just what? Leaves.
0: I thought you were going to talk about the episode of Atlanta when they have Michael Jackson.
1: Teddy Perkins!
0: Yes!
1: Oh my god!
0: And like, it's Donald Glover like dressed as like...
1: Michael Jackson.
0: Yeah.
1: Let's just say that. Was
0: Michael Late Jackson. Michael Jackson.
1: Yeah.
0: And it's so
1: late
0: unsettling.
1: Late stage Michael Jackson.
0: Late Michael Jackson.
1: I said late stage, like late stage capitalism.
0: Oh.
1: Late stage Michael Jackson.
0: I just meant like...
1: Yeah, I know what you mean.
0: Anyway, that movie's coming out April. No, I'm joking. I think it's coming out April.
1: The Michael Jackson movie.
0: Yeah.
1: With Jafar Jackson, who's Colombian. Yeah. Do you know Jafar Jackson's Colombian?
0: Is he?
1: He's half Colombian.
0: Oh, that makes sense.
1: Yeah, man.
0: That makes big. Sense.
1: He's big. We won.
0: Mi gente Latino.
1: What was it?
0: I've been saying that a lot.
1: My
0: from
1: buddy.
0: Canada. I've seen it.
1: My buddy Mitchell. Do you know Mitchell? He's from this band called Boil the Toad. They're like a noise band.
0: No.
1: Oh, they're cool.
0: I've heard of Boil the Toad,
1: but,
0: though.
1: They were pretty big. I think they're like kind of like on hiatus now. They're all chilling. They're all friends. They're all chilling. But like, they're just like doing their own stuff now. But I know Mitchell's doing a thing with my buddy Josh now. I was saying, with my buddy Josh.
0: My buddy Josh.
1: Yeah, my buddy Josh. But anyways, Mitchell's girlfriend is Colombian, and she's been like teaching him a whole bunch of like different shit in Spanish.
0: Oh.
1: And then one day there was just a weirdly awkward silence when we were all hanging out, and all of a sudden he goes, Mama huevo, mi gente Latino. I was like, what the
0: heck? Why?
1: Out of nowhere. I was like, why did you say that? He's like, I don't know, Steph's been teaching me, man.
0: whenever I get to perform with Los Freakies, that's exactly what I'm gonna sing.
1: Please, when are we doing a performance together?
0: Whenever you teach me Spanish.
1: Okay, you wanna learn something Spanish? With my horrible Spanish.
0: Oh, do you wanna do this on the air?
1: Yeah, let's do it on the
0: air.
1: Okay. Let's see. What do you want to learn?
0: I don't know. Like, just do a simple like phrase, like something I could say, like hi. No, I know that.
1: I know how to say, okay, what can I say? Can I teach you Salvadoran Spanish?
0: Sure.
1: So people in different countries, they have different ways of saying, like, dude, right?
0: Okay.
1: So, like, I know, and, like, some people say, they say, like, pana. Some people say, in, like, Mexico, they say, güey. Like, güey.
0: Güey?
1: Yeah, but in El Salvador, we say maje.
0: Maje.
1: Maje. I don't know where that's from.
0: Oh,
1: but also,
0: okay.
1: A lot of words in Spanish in El Salvador are also derived from Nahuatl, which is kind of like a derivation from Nahuatl, which is the indigenous language of the Mexica in Mexico.
0: Well, you know so much.
1: Thank you. I do
0: wow.
1: know so much. I'm knowledgeable.
0: Okay, so teach me a word, please.
1: So, wait. So, it's kind of cool because in El Salvador, there's like a, it's colloquially known as, known as Nahuanol, which is like this type of Spanish, okay. Or also known as Caliche. It's kind of like our different way of speaking Spanish.
0: Oh, right? Okay.
1: Like, for example, if I was going to say like, oh, wow, this is a really hard thing to do. I don't actually know how to say it in actual Spanish, but I say yuca, which is like also like a type of like
0: yuca.
1: Yeah, it's also a type of like potato like thingy, but we just say yuca, like esa cosa tan yuca, right?
0: Oh, okay.
1: Or in standard Spanish, instead of saying clown, which is payaso, in El Salvador, we say bayunco.
0: Oh, okay.
1: Bayunco. I think that's also like another Nahuatl word, right? And then I don't know. The rest is just like food stuff, you know, like there's like a really good custard. Oh, you know, you gotta try. This is going from less of a Spanish lesson to more like,
0: no, this is not a Spanish lesson anymore. You should eat this.
1: There's this thing called atol.
0: What's that?
1: Have you ever like just drank straight custard?
0: No.
1: Well, you will if you ever drink atol. It's like incredible.
0: Where is it? Where do we get it?
1: You can get it. Apparently they had it at Casa Latina. And,
0: oh, okay.
1: But it was only limited time only because it takes so long to make it.
0: Okay.
1: And it was going to be on the 31st and the 1st of February. Okay. And I was like screaming. I was like texting my friends like, guys, holy shit, we got to go get atol. This is the greatest thing on earth. I go there.
0: Yeah.
1: Sold out.
0: Mm.
1: Everyone went and got atol.
0: Can you make it?
1: No, hell no. I cannot do that.
0: Okay. Well, then we'll just have to dream.
1: Dare to dream.
0: What a sign off.
1: What do you mean, what a sign off? We have half an hour more.
0: How long is this interview?
1: It's an hour and a half.
0: Oh my gosh.
1: You're locked in this. You're locked in hell.
0: All right. Yeah.
1: Yeah.
0: Somebody please call. Please.
1: You're locked in
0: help
1: prison.
0: Me.
1: But
0: help
1: we are going to play one more song and
0: yay.
1: Then we go to another break.
0: Cool.
1: So, what are we going to do? We're going to do two songs actually because I see some funny stuff here.
0: Oh.
1: Actually, one more. I'm going to play something from Omar Suleiman called Wenu Wenu. You know Dabke? Palestinian Dabke?
0: No.
1: It's a form of dance and song. It's awesome. Here's a guy who made a techno version of it, and it's actually incredible.
0: Okay.
1: And then we'll be right back.
0: Let's do it.

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You're tuning to Hear Me Out. We are just going to play one more song because this is a very special song I want to dedicate to all the people on earth right now. I think what we need right now in this political era is love. So this next song is about hope. It's about dreaming. It's about a better tomorrow. It's political. It's active. It's Share with Believe.

0: Hey, we're back. 94.9 FM Radio Western. We're approaching the end of our show. We have 20 minutes left, and this is when I'm going to whip out the questions from Instagram.
1: Oh.
0: Instagram.com. 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
0: .com.
1: Mm-hmm.
0: All right, you ready? Give me 1 second.
1: He burped, just to let you guys know.
0: I burped.
1: And blew into the mic with it.
0: No.
1: Yeah, he did.
0: No, I didn't. I literally walked away to not burp.
1: That's so dirty.
0: I'm sorry. I'm sorry, guys. I failed you guys. That's a radio host. I failed you. Question number one. This is the most important question. By an anonymous source. What's your favorite number?
1: Oh, my favorite number is 4, and then it became 44.
0: Why?
1: Because I had a Mini Cooper with a 44 on the side.
0: Why was it 4 originally?
1: 4 was just my favorite number as a kid, and then I like inherited a car from my brother that had 44 on the side.
0: Will you live to 44?
1: I hope so.
0: What are you going to do when you're 44?
1: I'll get a car. A Mini Cooper and put a 44 on the side again.
0: It should be 444.
1: No, it's going to be 44.
0: New beginnings.
1: 444?
0: Yeah. A new start.
1: A new start. Yeah. Okay.
0: Have you watched Arrested Development?
1: No. Everyone says I would like it though.
0: Yeah, you would like it because if you knew Arrested Development, you would have laughed at that joke. I'm going to show you it after.
1: Okay.
0: It's going to be crazy.
1: Okay.
0: I have another question for you. Mm-hmm. Wow, a lot of these are very forward questions.
1: Well, you tagged the band, I know. So.
0: And don't forget, if you do want to call in or text us with any more questions, we're at 519-661-3600. That's 519-661-3600. You got 20 minutes left to do it.
1: I'm just going to call in myself.
0: Please. Next question is, what is the thing you're most looking forward to with Lua Soul?
1: Oh. Are these anonymous? I don't know who asked this.
0: I'm not telling you who asked them.
1: What is it? What am I looking forward to?
0: Yeah, what is the thing you're most looking forward to with Lua Soul?
1: Oh, I'm really excited to release this EP and like do an EP release show and just celebrate the music we made throughout the year and get started on the next project. Because as we're writing now, the sound is changing and it's really cool. And I'm really excited for that.
0: Okay.
1: Maybe hopefully a little tour, mini tour soon.
0: Mature.
1: We just do a set in the mini.
0: Please. You see the clown cars where like everyone just comes out?
1: Yeah, that's literally like how that. It is in my car. I'm not going to lie. The way we get out, it's not fun.
0: Yeah, next question though.
1: Okay.
0: What is one thing you would like to see in the London music scene? That was a question I was going to ask you anyways.
1: Mm.
0: And I was going to ask you kind of like through both your expertise in music and I guess policy.
1: Expertise in music.
0: Expertise and experience in music and policy. What is something you would like to see? You can answer anything.
1: Oh, I honestly would like to see more showcases of like local music or like bands from Western or Fanshawe.
0: Yeah.
1: Because I think we're a city of music and we have a lot of London Music Week. I want to see more showcasing London music
0: for real
1: here. Like, yeah, invite other people from other cities, of course. But
0: I'd
1: like
0: say close by cities are great.
1: Neighboring cities, but like I would love
0: Shout out Guelph.
1: Yeah. But also I would love to see more for like done by the city for new bands and small bands.
0: London is an interesting city, especially like with I guess a lot of like city politics shenanigans going on.
1: Yeah,
0: you know, so that's city politics shenanigans.
1: Yep.
0: A lot of different cultures that live here. Weirdly enough, a lot of people don't say that, but there are some diverse cultures here. Specifically, big Latino group here, big Latino group population here, and obviously being a UNESCO city of music gives us some cool leeway that we should be getting.
1: Yeah.
0: So yeah, we should be having more spotlight with local music stuff. Would you like to see mid-sized venues? I always ask musicians this. We have small-sized venues. We have large-sized venues. Do we have mid-sized venues?
1: Do we?
0: Exactly.
1: Yeah, I don't know. Maybe we do and we're just not like aware of it. Or maybe
0: we should look around, yeah.
1: But I would love to see more.
0: That's real.
1: Yeah.
0: Next question, though.
1: Okay.
0: these are a lot of Lua Soul questions, but that's okay. Where does the name Lua Soul come from?
1: I want to know who asked these questions. So Thomas, who's our lead guitarist, he's Brazilian, speaks Portuguese.
0: Mm.
1: So we initially, he came up with Lua Soul. Raquel wanted Soul just originally.
0: Soul's the name of my dog.
1: And I think that's kind of what we were coming across is that people's pets and other bands were named that. So then he brought up, why don't we add Lua? And it meant moon sun for him in Portuguese. So we continued on with that.
0: Oh, wait, I didn't know that.
1: Yeah.
0: Oh, that's sick. Lua Soul is actually awesome for that.
1: Yeah.
0: I got a question that is, living or deceased, which musical artist would you love to have dinner with?
1: Oh, living or deceased. Oh, I'm so upset about this. I want to say Michael Jackson, but I really would love to pick the brain of Stevie Wonder.
0: Okay. But I was going to say he's alive. Then I forgot I was
1: living or dead. Yeah.
0: What would you do with the brain of Stevie Wonder?
1: I would just love to know, like, how, like,
0: also,
1: how?
0: Are you being literal or figurative?
1: What do you mean?
0: You want to pick the brain of Stevie Wonder?
1: Figurative. What? Figurative. Figurative.
0: It's literal.
1: No.
0: Are you sure?
1: I do mean that.
0: So what would you do with Stevie Wonder?
1: What would I do with Stevie Wonder? I'd have dinner with him. And I'd ask him, honestly, I feel like I would have so many questions about the production of his music and the recording more than anything. Like, I think, even like, how do you even come up with half the chords you come up with?
0: That's true. He's a genius.
1: Oh my gosh. Like, Oscar and I were listening to, off of Michael Jackson's Bad, they have a song together called Good Friends. And the first chord is so Stevie Wonder coded. That entire album sounds like Michael Jackson. Then you get to that song and it's just Stevie Wonder. Yeah. You're like, oh yeah, that's... Like, he just has such a distinct sound.
0: No, that's a good one.
1: Instrumentally.
0: Oh, what's the one? I can't remember. It was like, looking out my window.
1: Can't help it.
0: That is, I think that's also a very Stevie Wonder style song in there.
1: Did he write it?
0: Yeah, he did. It's from Off the Wall, though. Yeah.
1: Well, they're cousins, too.
0: Yeah, they're cousins. Yeah?
1: Michael Jackson, Stevie Wonder?
0: What?
1: Yeah.
0: You for real?
1: I'm serious.
0: I didn't know that.
1: They're cousins.
0: You're
1: like,
0: bullshitting me.
1: I'm so serious. Oscar and I did this like last week where I was like, they're cousins. And then
0: God.
1: Yeah.
0: And they were cousins. That's great.
1: They were cousins.
0: Yeah. You know who I would like to be meeting and have dinner with? You know what? I want to have dinner with Lewis Soul and Ricky Chi and Flower Bridge.
1: Yeah. I want to go on a girls trip with Ricky Chi.
0: Me too.
1: Bryce T and you.
0: Yo, we got to do that. That's coming soon. We're going to go. We're going to Toronto. We should go one day, like, in daytime to Toronto.
1: Oh, okay. And then we can come back and talk about it here.
0: Yeah.
1: And then we'll be like, what happens in Vegas stays in Vegas.
0: What happens in Toronto, Ontario. What else we got? We got a few more questions. What else we got?
1: Okay.
0: Ready? I got to go back to that. What is, we kind of talked about this. What is this songwriting process for you? Whether if it's with the band or by yourself, you know?
1: I feel like I've talked about the songwriting process with the band, but for myself, I don't play any like harmonic instruments. So for me, I kind of just come up with something, whether it be a tune or a hook or something, and I record that and I almost leave it for a while and then I'll revisit it. And I'll like... play around on the keyboard as much as I can to figure out a little like what the chords are, or I'll like pick someone else's brain being like, what key is this in, and I build around that. I want to get more into production because I feel like that would be a lot easier, like to work with samples and see if I can do that more so, because I feel like I'm very limited in my musical abilities when it comes to the keys.
0: That's fair. You are doing a show with just the Conja show at Sheridan Land, right?
1: Yeah. I'm doing my own my own song there, but I'm also a part of a couple other bands as well.
0: That's fair.
1: Yeah.
0: Is this still your first, I guess, bigger show by your, like, just as a solo act?
1: Yeah.
0: How's that feel?
1: Scary.
0: Yeah.
1: I'm basically backed up by Lewis Soul, though. Like, that's the funny part. Like, I still have Kevin on bass and Felix on drums. Raquel's background vocals for me as well. And then I'm joined by Kurt on guitar and Liv Burberry on keys and background vocals.
0: Nice.
1: Yeah. So we're doing So Into You by Tamia.
0: Okay.
1: Who's from Windsor. Nice. Yeah. It's nerve wracking because I still have like my friends there supporting me, but it's like, ooh, this is like my name. Oh, I'm also, Zay DC is featuring on this rapping.
0: Oh, nice.
1: From Year Six.
0: I think I know. I think I had, I played a Zay DC song once on my show once.
1: Oh.
0: In the summer, yeah.
1: Nice.
0: Yeah, shout out. That's going to be cool.
1: Yeah.
0: What has been, I guess, the most challenging thing doing, even though I know you do have the whole band backing you up, but I guess, yeah, it really is, it's not just you're fronting a band, you're fronting yourself, you know?
1: Yeah. I think it's finding what's, defining it from Lewis Hole is kind of interesting, because I'm like, I don't want it to be the same, and like, because when I'm on stage with them, like, I find that my stage presence kind of stays the same. Like, I still perform as I perform, but it's how do I make it a little bit different? But that's how I feel about the performing. In the background stuff, though, it's like I had to run rehearsals, and that was really weird. Like, I was like, I don't really know.
0: Oh, you were in charge of the rehearsals?
1: Well, because they're like, they're your own rehearsals, so you have to book them and make sure everyone shows up to it. So like, being responsible for a group of people was really weird.
0: That's fair.
1: Because it's like everyone's there doing you a favor. Like,
0: were you the one kind of like also doing the musical directing as well?
1: Oh, I tried, but I'm going to be honest with you. I did not do that much.
0: That's fair. More of a group effort, I guess?
1: Yeah, or like Kevin on bass did a lot of like, well, I think we should try this. And like a lot of us were just kind of putting it together where it's like, what if we try doing a solo here? What if we try doing this? Let's bring in someone to rap. So like Zay joined us maybe a couple weeks before the show.
0: Oh, damn.
1: Yeah.
0: That's good, though.
1: Yeah, but like it's they're such talented musicians that it felt like I wasn't too worried about it. And I was like, I was comfortable, like, telling people, like, I kind of want this vibe or, like, you know, speaking drum. And, like, that's, like, the worst thing you could do to a drummer is go, can you go, and then they go, what? Can you, like, ba, ba, ba, ba. And then he looks at me and he goes, I hate that I speak conjo now. Like, they all feel like that. Even, like, Liv was like, yeah, like, more glitter. And they go, I don't like that we know what that means.
0: Put more, we need more things.
1: Yeah.
0: Please.
1: And then they fight, they do it. And you're like, wow.
0: No, that's sick.
1: Yeah.
0: You know what I like hearing from you? And I guess also by extension, like Lucille as well. And like, just like kind of like the musicians you hang out with. You guys are always like more of a group effort, you know?
1: Yeah.
0: I know there's like also a lot of different bands around everywhere that like, it's always like headed by one person. And it can be, sometimes it can be fine. And other times it can be a little stressful, you know?
1: Yeah.
0: So like hearing like people like genuinely able to make like a genuine group effort where everyone kind of has like an equitable say.
1: Yeah.
0: I won't say equal, but equitable, you know?
1: Yeah, that's a good way
0: equitable,
1: to put it.
0: An equitable say in like the songwriting process and the creative process. That's actually mm-hmm. really refreshing. You guys basically created music communism.
1: Oh, here we go. It always comes back to it. It always comes back.
0: Music collectivism versus Jeez. Music individuality.
1: Oh,
0: wins.
1: My goodness. Write
0: Who
1: that.
0: You got?
1: Write that paper.
0: I will write that paper. Oh my gosh. But we are coming to the very end of this of the show. Do you have anything else to shout out? You got say tell me your show again. Tell me any upcoming shows you got.
1: Oh, okay. So this Wednesday we're doing Share the Land at Lennon Music Hall.
0: Share it.
1: Next Thursday we're playing at Poacher's Arms, Lucille.
0: And that's you with Lucille, yeah.
1: Yep, we're playing there along with ZDC and I don't remember. ATVT. ATVT is supporting Eob as well, who's also going to be performing.
0: Nice.
1: And Cookie, I believe. Cookie, I hope that's who. I can't remember this poster. I'm really trying my best, guys. At Poacher's Arms, it's $5 in advance. So you can get that in the Year 6 Instagram bio. Or $10 at the door.
0: Okay.
1: Yeah, so that's happening. And then on February 27th, we're playing Palisade Social Bowl. That one we're doing with Flower Bridge and Eyes Above.
0: Ooh.
1: Yeah.
0: Nice.
1: $5 show starts at 9 p.m., goes to late. All ages, but bring your ID if you want to have a little drink.
0: Okay.
1: Yeah, yeah. And then March 19th, we're hosting Shoosh Open Mic.
0: Oh, that's sick.
1: Yeah.
0: That sounds exciting.
1: Yeah.
0: That's going to be basically like an hour jam then, basically, you know?
1: Yeah, basically, yeah. You should come because it's like
0: I will pull up.
1: Yeah, they prioritize like anyone who's come to like open mic. It's their first time. They prioritize them going up.
0: Oh hell yeah! Okay.
1: Yeah, so we're gonna do a little set, but then we're just hosting the rest of the night.
0: Oh, that's sick.
1: Yeah, it'll be fun.
0: Okay. Yeah, guys, pull up to there. Do you have any like Instagram, any socials to plug in?
1: Oh yeah, you can follow Lucille Band on mm-hmm. Instagram. Lucille the band on TikTok. You can follow me on Instagram.
0: So. And LinkedIn.
1: And LinkedIn, yeah.
0: LinkedIn.
1: Conjo Groom on LinkedIn. KonejoGrum. If Instagram.com at, can you imagine .com?
0: I love saying that.
1: KonejoOOO.
0: O'Reilly Auto Parts.
1: Oh my gosh.
0: O'Reilly. Do you not know that?
1: No. Yes.
0: Yeah, you know
1: what I'm yeah.
0: Yeah, yeah,
1: yeah. Yeah, yeah, yeah.
0: Pizza Nova. You know?
1: Oh my God. That's what
0: no
1: I thought
0: way,
1: of.
0: Yay, yay, yay. And finally.
1: Sorry.
0: Nepal.
1: You can't start it like that. It's so uncomfortable and unsettling. And
0: I just want you to know that I'm sorry. Do you have any final words of wisdom?
1: Dare to dream.
0: Oh my gosh. And for me, thank you guys so much for listening. You guys, you know, you can find us on hearmeout_show. If you want to listen to any previous episodes, you can go on a Radio Western archives. Eventually, when I have time and I'm free and I'm not dying, I will post it on YouTube because we are no longer gonna do Spotify posting. But Also, shout out to Darren G, the Madman. We love you and we miss you wherever you are. We will also.
1: Where is Darren?
0: I don't know. We love him. Oh, we love him and we miss him, wherever they are. But also, yeah, we'll have more fun in the upcoming weeks. Lots of fun coming up. Big things coming. I'm planning something big. Also, I'm going to give a shout out to my band, Los Freakies. We are playing on February 20th at Studio Coffee at 7 to 8, 8:30-ish. And then after that, on February 28th at Casa Latina, we are playing from 9 to late. So be there or be square. You can follow us on Los Freakies Band. Something like that. You'll see it. We're the funny one. We got the funny memes. We're funny and good. But yeah, we will see you guys soon. We're going to play one more song and then we will sign up. But what song should I play? What song should I play?
1: I'm sorry, but just... No, just
0: please. Let's do... let's call it a little more chill. And let's play Wet Hands from Minecraft by the Toronto-based band Lavender Town. Bye, guys. Say bye.
1: Bye.

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I sit next to you, I feel a different kind of feeling there. When the moon shines above with the stars and the sun goes down, and everything sits still for a while. And

0: Western was...
1: 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Because okay, like, Western was the name of the university that I went to, the University of Western Ontario. 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

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I followed the sound of a jukebox coming from up the levee. All of a sudden, I could hear somebody whistling from right behind me.

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0: 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Catch Racewalkers and Blue Heron, now playing. 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
2: Hey, how are you doing? 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Well, not to worry. I'll do all that and more for you Tuesday mornings from 7 to 9 here at Coasting. 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
3: Well, hey, how are you doing? It's Tuesday. I'm Jonathan Whitford, and this is Coasting. Well, thanks so much for joining me today. We've got a packed show. I've been digging through a ton of new music this week. We've got standout songs from Vicky Brittle, Matthew Spreen, and Telehorn. Out in Alberta, we've got something from Chevy Bellier. Let's check out a brand new single from Brother Becker Band. There's also some nice new music from The Waterworks, and you hear a brand new single from The Ring Shepherds. So ahead in the show, we'll talk about a program in Russia called Rent a Barbecue Buddy. But for right now, it's a day to celebrate love, that timeless theme of songwriting. We've got a couple of new tracks that talk about believing in love. So don't go away, we've got all that more right here on Coasting, where you must see my antenna, because I'm picking

Well, thanks so much for joining me here today on Coasting. Our show is recorded and produced at Radio Western on the campus of Western University in London, Ontario. Our Coasting theme song is courtesy 10 Faye from her album Future Perfect, Present Tense. Well, Angus Taylor Inspire is an Ottawa-based singer-songwriter, composer, and producer whose music blends classical elegance with soul, pop, funk, jazz, and Brazilian sounds. You'll find Let's Believe in Love on his July album Choose Love, a project rooted in themes of unconditional love and non-dualism. And before that, Ali Levy's Fall in Love, Fall Apart is part of her June 3-track EP called Soon After. The Montreal artist combines the words of singer-songwriter lyrics with a groove of soul music. Alongside her 8-piece band, she sings about growing up and defining what love means to her. Well, here's Western grad and former London resident Badja Boulat. She's been working on some newly revised songs for a re-release. Let's spin right now, the bouquet version.

Well, Irish Millie is a Peterborough folk artist whose songs explore connection, loss, and the fragile moments when relationships change. She tells us, Can You See Me is a cinematic coming-of-age album about being different, being watched, being misunderstood, but still fighting to become yourself. And prior to that, Badja Bulat has been revisiting and rearranging songs from her album Badja's Place. The song Right Now appeared on that album, but the Bouquet version is a more intimate, stripped-back interpretation. Bouquet is scheduled for release later in August. Well, here's Justice North, who just dropped the latest in a series of singles this year. Let's check out Sister Sister on Coasting.

Well, Calgary's Taya writes with a kind of raw emotional clarity, and the Sunbird song reflects on overwork, cultural displacement, and the pressure to perform for communities that don't always embrace you back. She says, Sunbird is an album chronicling feelings I have as a Filipino immigrant. Music has brought me solace, companionship, and tells stories that I'm not able to tell on my own. And ahead of that, Toronto's Justice North has been quietly building a name for himself with Quilk Recordings. His new two-song release, Sister Sister, Marlene, leans into warm acoustic textures and a kind of understated emotional clarity. Matthew Spreen's Bandcamp bio frames him as a progressive folk artist with a DIY ethos, building songs from quiet instrumentation and layers of melody and texture.

Well, Unoriginals, it's one of two singles from Matthew Spreen's two-track July EP. Spreen is one of those Montreal artists who quietly builds a catalog that rewards close listening. Songs that start small, then bloom into multi-layered arrangements. He's not chasing trends, he's building a personal sonic world. Well, time for a quick break to stay with us. When we're back, would you spin the Wheel of Fortune and spend an evening barbecuing with a random stranger? We'll find out about that idea later on, but right now, here's Kelowna, BC singer-songwriter, multi-instrumentalist, and producer, White Ivy. You'll find Twilight Season on his latest release, A Slow Burn Never Dies.

0: Oh yeah, listen to Old School, New School in my new time slot every Saturday from 8 p.m. to 10 p.m. I'm your host, DJ Black Dynamite, and I'll be bringing you the best rap and R&B from the golden age to the trap era and everything in between. That's Old School, New School, Saturday from 8 to 10 p.m. on Radio Western.
1: Hi, I'm Veronica, the host of the Cat's Meow every Tuesday at noon. Want to know what you'll be listening to? 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
4: It's Coasting, and I'm Jonathan Whitford. Do you ever feel like firing up the barbecue only to quickly realize you have no one to share a cold beer with? Well, that's no longer a problem, as you can actually rent a total stranger as a barbecue mate for just $15 to $65 a day. The neutral service has been gaining traction in Russia and is reportedly offered exclusively to men, with a clear mention that this is a paid service and not a lasting friendship. If you want to spend more time with your companion, you're expected to pay their fee again. For many, this won't be an attempt to replace friends, but rather simply spend a comfortable evening and meet new people. Well, from random barbecue buddies to being randomly predictable, here's Corey Isenor and the Cashouts on Coasting.

The Greater Sudbury Area Lazy Chains is one of the most quietly prolific projects in Northern Ontario right now. They operate almost entirely through Bandcamp, dropping a steady stream of singles, EPs, and micro-releases that move between acoustic folk and lo-fi rock. Dancing in the Moonlight was just out earlier this month. And prior to that, Corey Eisner and the Cash Outs move away from the country sound of previous albums to focus more on a roots rock sound on Absinthe and Smoke. The Nova Scotian songwriter explores themes of youthful disenchantment, the passage of time, and of course, romance. We just heard Randomly Predictable. Well, Saint-Jérôme Quebec's M tells us, "I love cash, and it's the anthem of a man who's chosen his throne, fully aware of the heavy cost of his crown."

Well, Ottawa Valley singer-songwriter Vicky Brittle has a knack for making country folk feel both warm and immediate, and Summer Lovin' is one of her most effortless singles. This bright, melodic slice of feel-good storytelling was co-written with Colin Carnegie and served as the lead single for her 2025 studio album, The Hardest Things. And ahead of that, I Love Cash is from the artist M, stylized simply as the letter M, from the full length called M. He says, "My song highlights the exorbitant price for the pursuit of money, the conscious sacrifice of peace of mind, genuine relationships, and part of one's own humanity." Let's hear something from Chevy Bellia's self-titled July release. Here's If We Want To on Coasting.

David Kane's Love Me Free is part of a new album called Doyle's Road Sessions Volume 2, released early in July. The Newfoundland songwriter has been quietly building one of the most heartfelt acoustic catalogs in the country, and it leans into raw, lived-in storytelling. And before that, Chevy Bellia keeps pushing his country sound forward, and If We Want To is one of the strongest singles yet. This bright, melodic track leans into signature optimism and emotional clarity. The Airdrie, Alberta musician just dropped a new full-length with production support from 604 Records and Factor Canada. Well, CMAB 2026 Roots Artist of the Year nominee and multi-year YYC Music Award nominee Brother Becker Band is up next. They just sent me an outstanding new track called Night With You on Coasting.

So Calgary's Brother Becker Band have carved out their own lane of self-described maple whiskey rock and roll, and the new single Night With You is gritty, melodic, and soaked in late-night storytelling. They say the track leans into temptation, blurred judgment, and the kind of unforgettable night that leaves both bruises and memories. Well, after the break, I'll tell you about some underbridge dwellers. And to get us there, let's spend some time from Windsor firefighter and college professor Robert John Higgins, a.k.a. Higgy. Day Drinking gives us easygoing country pop warmth that he's been refining with polished radio-ready feel.

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4: It's Coasting, and I'm Jonathan Whitford. Well, the Shuikuzi Bridge in Guilin City, China, is famous for creating a unique living environment. The idea of building there was to take advantage of unused land near the center of the city instead of expanding outward. There obviously had to be a compromise because the apartment buildings rising up all the way to the bridge would be affected by traffic noise and pollution, and that was in the way of low rent. Contrary to belief, few people complain because the advantages far outweigh the disadvantages. Today, the community under the bridge is regarded as an innovative way of managing urban density in a city over 4 million people, where available land is very scarce. Well, let's hear from J.G. Rock, who has his backpack all ready to visit the city on Coasting.

It's making Christian rock that actually rocks. His new song, Backpack, is a standalone digital track. Well, Steve Howard is up next. Drifting Along leans into a signature mix of plain-spoken storytelling, dusty guitar lines, and that wandering reflective mood that he captures so well.

While the waterworks give us a dreamy, restless groove on Little Lucky, a track that captures that familiar feeling of wanting to finally catch a break in life. As part of the Toronto Outfit's released Dream Songs, I, the Yellow Tape, a lo-fi dream pop bedroom record collection. And ahead of that, Timmins songwriter Steve Howard has been quietly building one of the most distinctive folk blues catalogs in Northern Ontario, and Driftin' Along is a standout from his 2026 collection, Folks Changed, People Died, Others Lived, Why Do You Ask? Well, it's time to revisit one of my favorite records of 2025 called California Way, and it's from our Hamilton friend, Tommy Gunn. Let's spin this clever play on words, Hollywood Fanta C, spelled like the drink, on Coasting.

She gets dressed up and I get caught up in her looking so right. Yeah, well, nowadays, it's an old standard line. I got so much to

0: Independent Saskatoon singer-songwriter Lee Strimer discovered his love for song and melody at an early age. His music embraces the mystical light and dark sides of life and beyond. Lee says Hollywood Now is an upbeat two-stepping 90s country song with a rock edge. Grab your date and celebrate on the dance floor. And before that, Tommy Grasley, aka Tommy Gunn, gives us Hollywood Fantasy, a jangly track that feels like a lost reel from the golden era of West Coast rock. It's part of his album California Way, where he channels the Beach Boys, Tom Petty, and the Mamas and Papas into a modern, sun-soaked pop rock sound. Well, after the break, I'll talk about an unusual artist spread. And to get us there, let's check out a new song from Voodoo Walters. Walters is a Toronto-based independent artist working across blues, boogie, swamp, soul, and rock and roll. And you'll find I Won't Tell on his new record, Southbound.
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5: It's Coasting, and I'm Jonathan Whitford. Well, more than 800 pounds of peanut butter, enough for around 15,000 sandwiches, has been spread across the floor of a museum in the Netherlands. It was a tribute to Dutch artist Wim T. Schippers, a conceptual artist who first created the pindakaas vloer, or peanut butter floor, in the 1960s. Schippers was a beloved non-conformist character in the Netherlands who created absurd and silly works that challenged conventional ideas about the meaning of art. It took two employees of the museum several days to spread 40 buckets of peanut butter across a 25 square meter hexagon. Prior to his death, Schippers discussed how to recreate the work, saying, "Apply the peanut butter as smoothly and as boringly as possible." Well, Finn Wolfhard is standing back and letting them finish spreading their peanut butter on Ghosting.

So not responsible for loss or damage is from the new record called Dorothy by Lurice, who has spent the last decade resurfacing his lost glam catalog. His new work shows he's still writing with the same flamboyant, subversive energy from the 70s. The international singing star and former number one Canadian male dance vocalist embodies the heart and soul of disco and dance. And ahead of that, I'll Let You Finish is Wolf Wolfhard's lead single from his sophomore album Fire From the Hip, released in April. The Vancouver actor-turned-musician gives us jangly rock, influenced by the Rolling Stones, the Strokes, and guided by voices. Well, the new song, Single, is a single, and it's also a track you'll find on the Ring Shepherd's latest album, Complex.

Well, The Stakes Are Us, formed in Vancouver, is a pandemic-era collaborative songwriting project whose work spans multiple digital albums, all self-written and recorded. Back Again sets a tone for Made of Strangers, built on repetition, emotional recursion, and minimalist but expressive phrasing. And prior to that, the Ring Shepherds are a pop rock outfit rooted in Toronto, with members connected to Ottawa, Alberta, BC, and Nova Scotia. They dropped the track Single back in May, and you'll also find it on their recent full-length, Complex. Well, Nova Wolf is up next. The electronic artist, producer, songwriter, and multi-instrumentalist creates emotionally charged music at the intersection of electronic, melodic house, and Afro-world influences. Here's Criminal on Coasting.

So Tripper and the Wild Things are a five-piece band whose name comes from a mix of Where the Wild Things Are and the film Meatballs. Fever Dreams is from the Hamilton Rockers' latest EP that explores themes of growing into adulthood and the transitional period between adolescence and maturity. And before that, raised in the forested outskirts of Sault Ste. Marie, Miguel, known as Nova Wolf, is a global nomad, writing and collaborating across continents. Before launching Nova Wolf, he worked behind the scenes as a Juno Award-winning producer and engineer. Lay It on the Line is his recent collaboration with New Zealand artist Late June. Well, friends, I see we're just about out of time for today, but be sure to head on back next Tuesday and I'll play you some more of my favorite new music and share some fun stories. If you have any comments or you have a request, please head up my Jonathan Whitford Instagram page or email me at coasting@radiowestern.ca. So I'll leave you with a stunning new track from Tanner, who calls himself Sunset Cassette 87. The sound designer from Sherwood Park, Alberta, paints dreamy sonic landscapes with a signature blend of synthwave and atmospheric textures. So let's check out my favorite track in this new record. It's called El Elyon and translated as God Most High in Hebrew. And on that note, I want to wish everyone a safe week. And for all us here at Coasting, I'm Jonathan Whitford.

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0: Picture yourself a feeble little horse running in circles around town. 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
1: 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A UFO!
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0: Are you ready to get your weekend started? 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
4: Hello and welcome to the GradCast, the official radio show and podcast of the Society of Graduate Students at Western University. I'm your host, Krishma.
5: And I am your co-host, Victor.
4: And today we are joined by Millar. Thanks for being here.
6: Thank you for having me.
4: So, Mila, can you tell us, like, I read your information that you shared a few weeks, like, a couple of days ago. So I think it's really interesting how you came into a chemistry department with a particular interest on doing research on corrosion.
6: Right.
4: So when that interest started?
6: So I did my undergrad degree in Newfoundland at Memorial University. And I also did a minor in computer science, actually. So that was an interesting double degree there. And then I lived in Halifax for a bit, and I was working in the science sector, and I was trying to figure out, like, where I want to go with my life. And currently I'm here doing my second year of PhD in Dr. Samantha Gateman lab in the chemistry department. And I think the reason I joined this lab is because it is very interdisciplinary, so I can do a lot of different things. I can do a bit of coding, which I have experience in. I can do, like, tinkering with electronics, which is really fun. And there's, of course, like, working in the lab, which I do love as a chemist.
5: Oh, glad to hear for that. I think, what was it? You gotta try and find people that are generally interested in the research that they're doing. That sounds really fascinating. And I think in terms of when you mentioned for a rich interdisciplinary environment, a lot of research labs focus on that, but there are also a lot of research labs that don't, right, in terms mm-hmm. of specializing on a particular topic or a particular set of techniques. What drew you to the Gateman group? Because you had to move provinces, I guess,
6: right,
5: to start PhD here.
6: Yeah, so I've applied to a few schools. I was considering moving to McGill as well, Montreal, but ultimately I really liked the interview that I had with my research supervisor. She's amazing. I like all of my lab mates. They're just an amazing part of every day of my life. And I actually had some friends in Ontario, so I didn't really want to move across provinces and, like, completely not know anybody. So that also kind of influenced my decision.
5: No, that makes sense.
6: Yeah.
5: And in terms of this, I guess in finalizing a decision, and I'm glad to hear that the interview process, that went well, and, you know, the culture fit, so I'm getting to know people. It's continued to be well over time. When you were talking about your undergrad and essentially doing that in chemistry with that minor in computer science, mm-hmm. I don't know if these were things that Dr. Gateman was already looking for, or if you already knew a lot about corrosion. That was something that you were like, oh, yeah, this is a bang on, aside from the personality match and whatnot.
6: Right. I did not know anything. And I think that is totally okay. And I think when people think, oh, I have to, like, have this very specific skill set or knowledge of a particular area, I don't think that's what research is all about, because research at the end of the day is learning new things and mm-hmm. really discovering something new. So how can you know something when it's not discovered yet? You know what I mean?
4: That's very true. And you're now in your second year. Mm-hmm. So can you tell us a little bit about the last 2 years? What did you do after coming to the lab and Weston?
6: Yeah, so the 2 years have been really, really amazing. I think I've met a lot of really fun, interesting people. I've done a bit of work with SOGS, the Graduate Society. And I've also been a vice president events for LGrad BT, which is a community for graduate students who are queer. And so that's been a lot of fun. And of course, I've done a lot of research. Don't think that I'm just having fun here. But yeah, I think I really like the people here in London and at Western specifically. So
4: yeah, thanks for sharing. It's really happy to hear that you're having a good time here.
6: Right.
4: So let's dive a little bit into your research.
6: Yes.
4: Like what terms of like what did you do in terms of research mm-hmm. during the last 2 years?
6: Right. Yes, I do research. So our group is an electrochemistry group, and simply put, electrochemistry studies reactions that produce electricity. So there's some reactions that can produce heat, for example, combustions, explosions. Then there's some reactions that can produce light. For example, we have fireflies in London, and there's certain reactions happening inside them that produce light. But electrochemistry are the reactions that, we study the reactions that produce electricity, like the reactions happening in a battery, for example.
4: Mm-hmm.
6: And so there are many useful applications of electrochemistry, such as energy production and storage. There's sensor technology, like medical sensors and chemical synthesis. There's a lot of very interesting applications. However, sometimes electrochemistry can also be detrimental. And one example of electrochemistry that causes maybe more harm than good is corrosion. I feel like a lot of people, when they think corrosion, they don't really think electrochemistry, right? They kind of think that maybe materials just wither away and disappear. But behind every single corrosion event that happens is a reduction oxidation reaction. There's an electrochemical process to be discovered and studied and understood. So that's kind of what
5: saying,
6: I do.
5: So it's not just magic, from what I'm hearing on this.
6: I mean, it is a little bit of magic, right? I can't say that it's not.
5: That's fair. I think even if you understand a magic trick, it's the beauty of it, working from beginning to end again and again.
6: Yeah, definitely.
5: Feel that. But yes, so in terms of when you're talking about this for electrochemistry and in terms for corrosion, you've mentioned a bit on the different applications as well as the not intended effects of it,
6: right.
5: degrading materials over time. And so when I think for corrosion, I guess makes a little bit more sense to me now about how sometimes for ships, I guess, for example, there'd be like a layer of paint to protect some of the metals on there from being corroded and whatnot. But from what I understand, this is maybe there's potential applications, but this is not some of the focuses that you're looking at more inside for your PhD.
6: Mm-hmm.
5: So to kind of, I guess, zoom in a little bit more there, that we've talked about corrosion so far, but from what I understand, there's also different types of corrosion.
6: Mm-hmm.
5: Can you go into a little bit more on that?
6: Yes, totally. So Western actually is a pretty big hub for electrochemistry and corrosion. And we have this facility. It's called Surface Science Western. It has a lot of instruments that we work with and play with. And a lot of those projects are kind of corrosion projects. You actually had a guest here in this podcast who was from another corrosion group, Zoltan. I don't know. I don't think you guys interviewed him. But he was working in another corrosion lab, and they were studying the corrosion of medical implants, like hip implants and knee sort of materials. Our lab specifically focuses on the corrosion of nuclear materials. So yeah, around 50% of Ontario's energy comes from nuclear energy, and there's a lot of stakeholders in this field. And yeah, we work with a lot of different companies and try and analyze the different processes that metals undergo when they're exposed to radiation.
4: And I think based on what I read about you, you're studying particularly pitting corrosion.
6: Right.
4: So tell us more about that. What is that?
6: Yes. So I can definitely go over that. So generally, when people think about corrosion, they think about rust that eventually covers the entirety of, I don't know, a car or like a certain object. And so that is what we call uniform corrosion, when all of it corrodes and all becomes orange. However, what I study and specialize in is another type of corrosion, and it's very sneaky and it's very hard to detect visually and predict when it's going to happen. And so it starts with a microscopic initiation site, which then grows as a microscopic like hole or a pit. Mm-hmm. And so that's what we call pitting corrosion. So overall, I study the microscopic weak spots on materials that can eventually lead to their catastrophic breakdown.
5: Fascinating.
6: It's quite fun. I love pitting corrosion. Well, I don't love it, but I study it.
5: In love with the abstract idea of it. I get that. Maybe when I'm trying to make claims on brain diseases.

0: determine like what exactly is going on. Mm-hmm. So we have to use very, very localized sort of machines to look at this at a very micro scale. And so I think pit corrosion and microscale corrosion in general is relevant for a lot of industries, and nuclear just happens to be one of them.
1: I'm just curious because we were talking a lot about pitting corrosion and like the micro kind of nature of it. Mm-hmm. Can you share a little bit about the background of this like technique, how it was before? Like, I think this advancement up until now for you being able to study in a very micro level happened over the last years. Maybe it's really important that we hear from you about the development if you know how it happens.
0: Yeah, sounds good. Yeah, I think corrosion obviously is not a very new phenomenon, but in the recent, I don't know how many years, we have developed new materials such as stainless steels, right? And they corrode in certain interesting ways. And so we've kind of only recently started to develop methods to study corrosion, and especially localized corrosion. So the instrument that I particularly use when I study this type of corrosion, there's a series of instruments, and generally they're called scanning probe microscopes. Mm-hmm. So scanning probe microscopy is the technique. And yes, with these techniques, I can measure the rates of corrosion at very small scales. And before the inventions of these instruments, corrosion studies were done on what we call a macro scale, right, where it's easy to miss certain things because it kind of generalizes the entire area. And the particular instrument I actually work with, it's called scanning electrochemical cell microscopy, or SECM for short. And that was actually invented and developed in around 2009, 2010. So it is still a pretty new technique, and there's still a lot of methodology papers that come out about it, and we try to figure out how to use it sort of better to study this pitting corrosion.
2: It's very cool, very at the edge of the field and groundbreaking research. But yes, when you mentioned for the scanning electrochemical cell microscopy and whatnot, I haven't done anything like that myself. The closest I can approximate to was very, very briefly interacting with a scanning electron microscope to look at.
0: Yes. Very good. I love SCM. I can talk about it all the time.
2: I'm glad to hear. And it's really like for the images that are produced in SCM, they are black and white oftentimes. Yeah. And when I was looking at it, didn't find anything from my results, but it was essentially to
0: many such cases.
2: Yes, state of nature and research and whatnot. Right. But what was it? Yes, in the, see, part of the purposes I was looking at it in a biological sample was to look at the abundance of different elements in there, and was not able to get a proper signal for iron and whatnot. But when you were talking about it for on your end, especially with the electrochemical part of the microscopy that you're doing, I'd love to hear a little bit more about how that operates and maybe what sort of images you see, I guess, when you're doing the microscopy.
0: Yeah, right. So microscopy is probably a misleading term because when we think about microscopy, we think about pictures. However, the way this instrument in particular operates is that we have a tiny electrochemical probe that we can land on the surface and study the electrochemical reactions that happen. And so at the end of the day, you won't really get an image, but you would get a lot of electrochemical signals from a tiny little subset of a sample.
2: Probably have some really cool squiggles, I suppose, in terms of like a voltage or some sort of, I'm not sure what sort of signals would be particularly generated.
0: Yes, see, I don't want to like talk in detail about it because I feel like we will be here for forever. And yeah. There's a lot that goes on behind the scenes.
1: Yeah, so for me, I remember that you mentioned that you were writing a paper or you've already done a paper about the method and like methodological interventions that you're planning to do the rest of the time. Can you share a little bit about the paper? What did you write in that and why it is important?
0: Right now, I'm in the methodology development sort of stage of my PhD. And yes, recently, July 1st, actually, Canada Day, my paper was published, and that was the methodology paper. So I'm right now working on stainless steel

0: And every single material needs sort of tweaking with SCCM to make it work and actually give us like reliable, reproducible signals. And that's what the paper was about. And a lot of the times, techniques that chemists use might not be very quantitative. Mm. They're usually sort of like qualitative, right? Like people see certain things and think that there's not a lot of math that goes behind a lot of things, like SCM, for example, right? You analyze pictures and you not necessarily produce certain like data. And that's one of the problems with SCM as well. And so a part of that paper is also trying to make the technique more quantitative and like produce some math that can explain what we're seeing on the microscale.
1: Mm-hmm.
2: What? Oh, thank you for explaining that. And in terms of setting up and making this a bit more quantitative, is part of this approach also, aside from showing that it can be done, is it also to make it more reproducible in other labs? I don't, like you mentioned, mm-hmm. the microscope itself is quite new, so I'm not sure mm-hmm. how much of this would be more widely, I guess, hopefully, employed and used up by other labs in the next, let's say, 5 to 10 years.
0: Yeah. So I'm actually, right now, we're working on a review on this technique and how it's been used in corrosion science. And it's a critical review, so we do analyze a lot of papers and sort of how they did their analysis quantitatively. And we're trying to gather some insights and share it with the SCM community to sort of more reproducibly do this in other different labs. Maybe some people have different techniques that they use or different instruments that they built themselves. And so, yeah, that's a part of what we're trying to do right now. It is it's quite complicated because there's a lot of sort of moving parts and a lot of mm-hmm. different considerations that have to be considered. So
1: now I can see a couple of like very significant threads as you explain your research to us. So you do pitting, your focus is on pitting corrosion and you're studying stainless steel. Right. So, and you also measure the rate of corrosion. Mm-hmm. So how all these threads connect and what's the ultimate goal?
0: Right. So the ultimate goal is specifically for what I'm doing in the lab is the methodology is developed now. Now we have to apply it to analyze the samples that were actually exposed to nuclear relevant conditions, such as high temperatures and mm-hmm. high pressures. And this type of work is not done by me. It's done by our collaborators in engineering because they would know more about how a nuclear reactor actually operates than me. And so, yes, this is the future direction of my work right now.
1: So I think like it would be important to have a little bit of like more explanation about mm-hmm. like how and who will be deciding on the conditions at which you test these things. So can you tell us a little bit more about, do you know what are the different scenarios that you're going to test, or like is it yet to be discovered so much in making where that part of your research stays right now?
0: So as much as I am in the methodology development of my studies, I think our engineering collaborators are also mm-hmm. sort of there. I know we have gotten some samples that were exposed to high temperatures in an autoclave, which is just a machine that goes to very high temperatures, kind of like an oven. And so I've gotten those samples to analyze. However, I don't think we don't yet have the final sort of material for me to analyze right now. I know that the project has to do with the small modular reactors, which is a new fleet of reactors that they're trying to introduce in one of the nuclear sites here in Ontario and the Darlington site. But how exactly that's going to look, I'm not exactly sure. Because Canada has a very strong established nuclear fleet already. We have the CANDU reactors. However, the reason why we have to study the new types of corrosion in nuclear is because there's new reactors now being introduced, and mm-hmm. we have to understand their chemistry, we have to understand how that all works, and the new materials that are being introduced, the new fuel types being introduced. There's lots. And thankfully, it's not my job to fully understand it. We have engineering people for that.
1: And I think, yes, but you're still contributing a mm-hmm. lot to this evolving understanding, which is very, very exciting.
2: 100% agree with that. I also think that when it comes to these research studies, to make more of a intended or eventual I guess, beyond the basic science level of impact as well. That's where the collaboration happens.
0: Yeah,
2: right?
0: Definitely.
2: So agree with you on that. I think for when you were talking about for some of the samples and receiving them for later on, I guess when it comes to preparing these things, I guess to plug back in the SEM part, I know it's typically not the... I'll be very careful about not contaminating the samples per se. And so with the... first author paper that you've developed with the samples that you're working on right now, even if there are future next steps, are you using in-house samples for this first round of things? Or
0: yes.
2: I don't know if you're... Okay, cool.
0: Yes.
2: And I think you mentioned stainless steel as well from before. That's why stainless steel as a, I guess, starting or top candidate among looking at all the different metals that can be corroded?
0: So I'm looking at stainless steel right now because that was sort of the collaboration with our, once again, engineering collaborators. They are working on stainless steel as well, and we're working on the same grade of stainless steel, stainless steel 316L. There's all kinds of stainless steels, I came to find out when I joined the lab. I also currently work on aluminum, and it's quite a bit of a different material than stainless steel. And yeah, it's been quite challenging to develop the proper methodology for that one specifically because it has a more insulating passive film. But I won't get into that. But yeah, we work on all kinds of materials in our lab in general. My colleagues work on copper. Specifically, there's a project for Nuclear Waste Management Company where we're trying to help them analyze the corrosion of the containers where they're trying to store Canadian nuclear waste. So currently the plan is to sort of put them in carbon steel containers, but they're coated with copper. And that's why they're looking at them, because they're going to be buried underground, hopefully forever. And that's what we're trying to figure out. Are they going to be buried there forever? Will it really hold forever, right?
1: Yes, so it looks like, as you explain, it's very much like reminding me how corrosion is a part of our daily life.
0: Right.
1: So having said that, this is my, like, human geography, like, person within me talking. I'm coming from a geography background. I'm doing a PhD in geography and environment department. So I think at the beginning you mentioned your lab is very interdisciplinary and you work with a lot of partners. So I would like to see who they are, if you can, like, explain a little bit about, because all this research that you do inside the lab really not end inside the lab. It really have an impact to our daily lives and to make it better. So how that happens, what kind of, like, connections, directions in your lab, like, they have that to connect your research to daily life of Canadian people?
0: Yeah, so as I mentioned, Nuclear Waste Management Company is one of the biggest sort of supporters and collaborators of our research. I can't exactly name the company, but one of my colleagues also applies the technique that I was talking about to study new sort of materials. So there's new types of steels that are being created every day by interested companies, right, startups. And so we have... sort of those types of companies as well.
2: No, that makes a lot of sense. Very rich lab group and environment.
0: Right.
2: Lots of people looking at different projects. There's the central themes and whatnot, but probably very rich brainstorming, I guess, area place to be in.
0: Yeah, definitely. I definitely work with a lot of different people. As I mentioned, like engineers, we have some geoscientists as well, biologists, because there's biological types of corrosion as well, microbial types of corrosion. So yeah, it's... yeah, we
1: have
0: to work with a lot of different people.
1: Sorry, I kind of interrupted at the in the middle because I was very excited. Do you have anyone working with the community, like people, like that you go and ask how corrosion impact in their life and how much they value that in their daily life? Is that is happening within the lab, or it's not yet happening, or basically like mostly working with industrial partners and like lab experiment? Is that where it's right now?
0: Yeah. So we mostly contain it all in the lab.
1: Okay.
0: I'm not really aware of any outreach sort of activities that are going on.
2: Well, I guess speaking of outreach and whatnot, at the beginning of today's podcast episode that you've mentioned that you've been involved, not directly, I suppose, with the research and you answering that, but more in terms of for SOGS, for the Graduate Student Union Society, and then also a little bit of science communication. I'd love to hear a bit more about that. And I think you mentioned that you're involved with being vice president for
0: LGrad BT,
2: yes.
0: We've been trying to organize events for the queer community here at Western. Yeah, so I try to keep myself involved. I think community involvement in general is very important to me. I love talking to people. I love meeting new people, introducing people to each other. I also organize a book club, not with Western, but with an international silent book club organization. We just meet up and we sit there in silence for an hour and we read books, whatever books we want.
2: Nice.
0: And there's a bit of socialization before and after this sort of silent hour. So yeah, I always look for volunteering opportunities and sort of things to do in my free time. I play volleyball. I don't know, it's not very related, but I play volleyball every Sunday with my friends at the Saugeen, I think. Saugeen Hall. There's a sort of beach volleyball court at Western, if somebody wants to play volleyball with us. I wouldn't be opposed.
1: It seems like research plus many other different things that you like to do keeps you so busy, which is very nice. And so I think we are moving towards the end of our show today. So I think it's very nice to have you here and to hear a little bit about your work. I think we can talk about it like for hours and weeks because it's that many information. So can you tell us a little bit about how you envision the next few years of your PhD?
0: So now that the methodology is done or almost done, I currently work on a lot of different projects, and so we're kind of moving towards the application part of the research. And hopefully we'll publish a lot more papers and everything is going to be awesome. We're going to contribute to the development of our society. And yeah, we'll see. There's a lot of fun conferences coming up. So we'll see how that goes.
1: Yeah, so it looks like many exciting things to look forward to, and we wish you all the very best in doing all these like really well, and meantime enjoying yourself doing these things. So thanks for coming here today.
0: Once again, thank you for having me.
2: 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I've been your host, Victor.
1: I've been your co-host, Krishma.
2: And we've been speaking with
0: Mila.
2: And this episode was produced by Annika. 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
3: Cats, meow, freaking nation. No background music. What? That's so scary. The reason there's no background music is because last week was the Chaos episode, but there is a song that I do want to include, and I'm not going to do another Chaos episode for probably a while. So we're going to play the song, we're going to embrace it for what it is, and then we're going to move on to our regularly scheduled programming, which is pop music, indie pop, chill vibes. But we're going to start out with the Model Land theme song by Tyra Banks. Model Land was her dystopian YA novel that she released a long time ago. Her and ghostwriter Stephen something, I think. Really professional start to the show, obviously, but I need to show you guys Model Land by Tyra Banks. So we're going to listen to it. We're not going to talk about it. And we're going to just keep going with the rest of the show. Okay, enjoy.

Whoa. Those were a few songs that we listened to. Yay. Everyone clap. Yay. We listened to some songs. Okay. So we only listened to a couple, but it's because I've got a lot to say today. I'm in a chatty mood. So after that first beautiful song that we played that we're not going to talk about, we listened to Flicks by Frou Frou, Closer to You by Claro, and You Don't Want Me by Girl Sweet Voiced. That Frou Frou song eats. Love that. And Closer to You by Claro, that wasn't the big song, like the big single that came from Immunity. I know Bags was, but I've always liked Closer to You. I like the autotune on her voice. I think it works with the song. I think it's super cool. And that last song, You Don't Want Me, is from Girl Sweet Voice's new album called Love Sweet, which is a front-to-back great album. It came out on Friday. I've been waiting for an album of hers to properly come out because I've been obsessed with her singles, and especially Tonight and Energizer. So on my Thursday morning show, Breakfast in Bed, from 9 to 11 a.m., we will be listening to a bunch of songs from her new album because it fits with the vibe. It's super cool and super cute. So we're going to listen to some more songs, but feel free to text in to 519-661-3600. Let me know what you think. Let me know what you're having for lunch. Let me know anything you want and we can chat. I also need to talk to you guys about a book that I read recently that sucked. That was bad. And I just need to rant about it. I ranted about it on Goodreads as well, but I'm going to rant about it on the radio too, because this is my platform to rant, especially my Tuesday show. You're not going to hear me ranting on Thursday. It has to be Tuesday. So yeah, text in if you'd like, and we're going to get into some more music. This is Trees for the Woods by Amy Bloom. Enjoy.

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3: Cats Meow Nation. God, I love this background music. Just such a joy to listen to. So what did we listen to before the break? Well, let me tell you. In order, that was Trees for the Woods by Amy Blue, Only Takes One by Sung Holly, Sugar by Men I Trust, the live version, and Sinking Boat by Infinity Song. I love that song. So good. Yeah, we're going to get into a little bit more of a kind of like upbeat pop vibe. Kind of. A little bit more than last time. But I gotta talk a little bit about this book that I read. And I've got a minute to do it, because that's how much longer I have for the background music. So we'll make it quick. It's called Blob, A Love Story. And the blob had very minimal part of the story. Like a very sad, small part. I was expecting more blob. If your book is called Blob, give me blob. I want more blob. Protagonist was evil and unlikable. No redeeming qualities. I hate that things ended up working out for her. She did not deserve it. I think that so much of it could have been really interesting, and, you know, she kind of scratched the surface of some interesting themes on the human experience, but did not dive deeper, and that was really disappointing. It was so boring too. Oh my god, don't piss me off. That was so boring. The worst thing that a book can be is boring. I said it. Okay, we're gonna stop complaining now. Get into some more music. This is The Bridge by Kalela featuring Pink Panthers. Enjoy.

Wow. We listened to some more songs, obviously. And in order, that was Thank You for Recording by OK Lou, Fly to You by Caroline Polachek featuring Grimes, and I hope I pronounce this right, it's D-I-D-O, so Dido? Dido? Dream by Negative Gemini, Call for Help by Pearly Drops, Something in the Air by Vitesse X, and that last song was Camera by Charlie XCX from her new album, which I don't love as much as Brat, but it's something different, and I like that she takes creative freedoms. It's the album Music, Fashion, Film, or she takes creative liberties, I should say. Or creative risks, whatever. Yeah, so that's the show for today. I've got one song left for you. I'd love to play the first song that I played again for bestie of the show, Scott. Shout out, Scott. I love you, Scott. And yeah, but I don't have time. So you might hear it again. It might just be thrown into a show in the future. And once again, we're not going to talk about it. We're not going to acknowledge it. We're just going to, you know, keep moving. So we've got one more song, and that is Movie Boy by Lil Hero from the album Perfect. So yeah, we'll get into that, and I hope you have a great rest of your day. Feel free to text in to 519-661-3600 if you have any final thoughts you'd like to share with me. But yeah, until next time.

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Whew. Good morning, 94.9 Radio Western. Oh my goodness. Okay, so what just happened? Also, hi everybody. Oh, I need to catch my breath. Okay, so actually, Western just had a fire drill, or like the fire alarm was just pulled. So we were outside. We, as in me and a bunch of people who were probably presumably inside of UCC, were waiting outside of UCC for, like 10 minutes, and then I think we were let in the last like just 1 minute. So I have been sprinting to make it to the radio station, and here I am, and here we are, and we're gonna get this started. Oh, I hope everyone's doing well. Thankfully, it wasn't too cold outside. I didn't bring a jacket with me, so I'm just in like a long sleeve shirt and like pants. So I'm still okay, and I also run like a heater most of the time, so I was perfectly fine. But I know there are people who were starting to get a little chilly out there. Anyways, today is a good day. Today the weather is fine. Nothing happening really in the recent K-pop world. Not that I'm here to give you K-pop updates or anything. I hope everyone's doing well. I feel like I should start off my show by saying this more often now, because I've had people ask, and people just should know. But you can always call or text in at 519-661-3600 if you want to talk, if you want to say something or show some love. You are more than welcome to do so. And today I decided that we're going to do a little themed day. So a while ago, I automated my the chart that like determines the songs that I play in a single show, because I like to have my stuff organized like that. And in doing so, I have a full list of the songs that I have played but haven't like played since I made the chart, right? And in doing, and also like the chart is made so that it can just automatically put in all the song details around like the artist, the album, the release date, the length, and so on and so forth, because we have to do green sheets, right? As DJs here or show hosts here. And I realize there's so many songs that I haven't played, and I kind of fall into the tendency of like replaying the same songs again and again and again, because I really like a few certain songs. But in an attempt to try to do things a little bit better, I'm setting a goal for myself for the next month to not play anything that I've ever played before pre-automated sheet. And how I know that is my sheet is organized in a way that anything that hasn't been played in the last like 2 months, you know, since I made that automated sheet, is like grayed out, basically saying like not confirmed, I don't have the some details are missing, I need to confirm it through my own, you know, skimming through the list and everything. So that's for me to do. And so what that means for you is I'm going to play new music every time. So it's going to be the very opposite of like American Top 40 kind of vibes, you know, how they play the same 40 songs over and over and over again over the like 2 hours and then they repeat. Yeah, we're not doing that. So we're going to start off today with a themed artist day. And today I'm going to play only songs by Le Sserafim. Le Sserafim debuted back in 2022, 2023, I don't remember, and consists of 5 members now, and they had a recent release, and it's good, but we're not gonna start with that. I was actually gonna start with a song and then talk like I normally do and then play the next song. However, with our time constraints, that didn't happen. So we're gonna start as I initially intended to, with a very crazy song. Don't go crazy over it or anything. It's not too crazy, but it's just crazy enough, because it's your very favorite Le Sserafim release. But why? Oh my gosh, I forgot to set everything up. I'm still catching my breath. I think that just proves to me that I have terrible, terrible endurance and that I need to work on cardio. I recently signed up for Good Life, and Good Life has like a women's only section, so I can look a fool without having to worry about too many people watching me at the gym, which is really, really nice. But oh my gosh. Actually, I had like, okay, because I didn't want to just go dive headfirst into the gym without knowing what I'm doing, because I'm very unfamiliar with how things are at the gym. I signed up for like those like training sessions where like a trainer basically takes you around for a select amount of sessions and then shows you around based off of what your goals are. So I had that, and our last session fell on Halloween. So we both committed. We were like, what are you doing for Halloween? And we're both like kind of weebs, so we both dressed up. I went as Loopy. So she is a cartoon character in a Korean kids show. And oh my god, it's Celine. Oh my gosh,
Oh, she didn't see me. Anyways, but I dressed up as Loopy, and then he dressed up as Nanami from Jujutsu Kaisen, which was very, very funny. We were the only two people in the entire gym to be dressed up remotely that ridiculous, or even dressed up at all. Everyone else was in gym clothing. But I digress. This is the first song that I'm going to play for today, and it's nothing too crazy. We're going to start off very tame, and it is Crazy by LeSserafim. So please

0: DJ, Mr. Mellow, Randy J. Fisher here, hosting Pleasure Tantrum every Wednesday morning, 9 to 11. It's cool, calm, and mellow. That's Pleasure Tantrum every Wednesday morning, 9 to 11, on Radio Western.
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3: Radio Western. 94.9 Radio Western. Welcome back. Okay, we heard a lot of music there. Let's see what we heard. We started off strong, not too crazy, but we started with Crazy by Le Sserafim. Then we had Spaghetti by Le Sserafim and J-Hope. That is their newest release. It came out just over a week ago now. Then we had Anti-Fragile by Le Sserafim. Also, everything is by Le Sserafim today. We had Crazy, Spaghetti, Anti-Fragile, Eve Psych and the Bluebeard's Wife, Unforgiven, No Celestial, 1-800 Hot and Fun, Easy, and lastly, Impurities. Impurities is one of my favorite of their, not underrated, because obviously enough people like it for not, it not to be underrated. However, I do think that it's underappreciated amongst their other title tracks. Although it's not a title track, actually, I'm lying. It was part of the Anti-Fragile album. And Anti-Fragile was obviously the title track for that album. Let's switch over. We're going to take more chill vibes now. I know we did a little bit more of their, like, I would call experimental just in the context of what Le Sserafim puts out, but we're going to do a little bit more chill, but starting off with something maybe also a little experimental. It was like the first time they dabbled in, like, someone called it Afrobeats. I'm not really qualified whether to say whether or not it is Afrobeats, but you can tell me. So this is a song that actually Vivo, my dance team, the dance team that I'm a part of, we did a performance of it during the summer for a dance studio, and it actually went really well, and it was really good. So without further ado, if you know this song, put your hands together, because it's one of my favorites. It has a great choreo, and this is Smart by Le Sserafim on 94.9 Radio Western. 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

94.9 Radio Western. Okay, that's everything for today, other than one more song, I guess. What did we hear? We heard Smart by Le Sserafim, Come Over by Le Sserafim, Hot by Le Sserafim, Sour Grapes by Le Sserafim, Blue Flame by Le Sserafim, Fearless by Le Sserafim, Perfect Night by Le Sserafim, and Jewelry by Le Sserafim, produced by Imase. I think that's how you read his name. That last one was one of their Japanese releases. I think it's probably one of my favorites. And then there's one more that I have for you guys that's also not explicitly Korean. But yeah, that's all that I have for you guys today for Le Sserafim Day, for lack of a better word. I really do intend on doing this, like, no songs played before, at least in the new, like, no repeats for the next 3 weeks. Like, I think for the entirety of November, at least, because I replay songs way too often, and I feel like I could do better by playing a greater variety of K-pop, because that's what we're here to do. We're here to pop your K-pop cherries. That was poorly said. Anyways, thank you for joining me today. If you ever wanted to join in or talk or text, you can always call in or text at 519-661-3600. And obviously, I'm off in the next 3 minutes. But next time, or even for other artists and DJs, you're always more than welcome to do so, because people love hearing that you like hearing what we like to hear. And that's the whole goal of this. Anyways, so I only have one last song for you today. The weather is really nice today. It's not pouring rain like it was before. So I'm not gonna extend any further. This is the last song that I have, okay? Oh my god, it's so loud. Anyways, so this is all. Have a wonderful weekend. I think the weather is nice. I think. Oh, I couldn't even tell you. Anyways, here's the last song. It's very close to Supernatural by NewJeans, and it's my favorite. Have a wonderful week. Goodbye.

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1: Hey, how are you doing? 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

Hello, welcome back to another week of Nightmare in Pink. I'm your host, Adriana, and today I have a lot of Peruvian stuff because it's Peruvian Independence Day. Happy Independence Day. So what you just heard is a Peruvian band, Varsovia. The song was Hablemos Claramente. It's one of my favorite current Peruvian bands. They actually did the soundtrack for, like, the intro song for the show called Los Spookies, which is a funny show if anyone has seen it. Like I said, lots of Peruvian stuff today, but I also have some stuff from Mexico, Argentina, some local stuff too. So next up, I have a Mexican band. They're like techno pop from the 80s, and this song is called Cuerpos Huecos by Casino Shanghai.

0: All right, so you just heard Destinos Contra la Pared by Lima 13. This is another proven band. They're like goth rock, post-punk. And before that, we heard How to Eat a Lobster by Petrochemicals. It's a band from Kitchener. They're actually playing July 30th, this Thursday, at Honey Dip. So if you're around, trust me, you should go see them. Like, that, you do not want to miss them. And before that, we heard Cuerpos Huecos by Casino Shanghai. So up next, I have actually a band from Spain, but this is like a minimal synth techno-pop band that I really like. And the song is called En Busca de Luz by Kremlin.
1: Y ahora, En Busca de Luz.

Okay, so that was Puede Ser Tú by Miki González. That is another Peruvian artist from the 80s. And before that, we heard No Tengo Motivos by Clan X, which is a new wave band from Argentina, also from the 80s. I think they opened for Susie and the Banshees once, which is pretty cool. And then up next, I'm going to play another Peruvian band. This is Los Psychos, which is like proto-punk band from the 60s. They're like, you know, a lot of people argue about if they were pioneers in the genre or not. They were pioneers of something. No one else was doing stuff like this in South America in the 60s. I think they're very important to punk history. And if you're looking to learn more about local punk history, you should pull up to Honey Dip tomorrow at 7 p.m. because Frames is doing a 16mm screen of The Last Pogo, which is the 1978 film documenting the Toronto punk scene. This is like, you trust me, you do not want to miss this. Like, you, it's just once in a lifetime opportunity to see this in London. You should follow Frames on Instagram if you want more cool film screenings. And yeah, let's listen to Lonely Star by Los Psychos.

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Okay, so that was El Paso del Tiempo by Silueta Pálida, another Mexican band from the 80s. They're more like dark wave and a little bit techno pop, I guess. And then before that, we heard Made Up in Blue by The Bats. I know that that's not a South American band. They're from New Zealand, but I've just been really into that album, Daddy's Highway, so I really wanted to play it. Okay, so up next, I have another Argentinian band, more post-punk, of course, from the 80s. And this is a band called Los Pillos, and the song is called Viajar Lejos.

Okay, so that last song was Estrechez el Corazón by the band Los Prisioneros. This is a band from Chile. They were formed in the 80s, and then they kind of went on till the 90s. They broke up officially in the 2000s, but they kind of started dissolving in the 90s because the vocalist of the band actually got caught sending love letters to the guitarist's wife. So, you know, couldn't really come back from that. But the vocalist still, like, goes on tour until recently. I think he was in Toronto a couple years ago just playing, like, the band songs, which, you know, kind of crazy. But I missed that show. I really regret it, and I wish I had gone because this is one of my favorite South American bands ever. They're just so good. It's, like, pop, rock, like, post-punk. That album, Corazones, is, like, one of the best South American albums of all time. And then before that, we actually heard a local band, Auditing, and their song Elevator. They released this song earlier this year in May. It's one of my current, like, favorite local bands. They're really good. If you, like, you should follow them on Instagram, go to one of their shows. They're really good. So yeah, I think that is going to be it for me. We have time for one more song. Thank you for tuning in. Happy Peruvian Independence Day. The last song we're going to hear is another Peruvian song by Los Aicos. I just think they're such an important band to punk history. And this is, again, one of my favorite songs ever. So we're going to change the vibe a little bit. It's a little more like punk from the last song that we just heard. But yeah, I hope you have a great rest of your day. I'll be back next Tuesday at 3 p.m. And yeah, let's listen to Los Aicos, Fugitivo Alcatraz.

0: Hi, I'm Veronica, the host of the Cat's Meow every Tuesday at noon. Want to know what you'll be listening to? So do I. Every week, I'll show you all the music I've been into. You can usually expect a mix of jazz, uptempo, and alternative pop. You can also expect an in-depth analysis of everything pop culture with a focus on reality TV.
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0: Thank you so much. Mike Karloff on the piano. Ian Blunden on the guitar. Ryan Bills on the tenor saxophone. Jonathan Blanchett on the drums. Trevor Lamb on the bass. And I'm Austin DiPietro. Thank you all so much.
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0: Western was...
1: Western, yeah. Because okay, like, Western was the name of the university that I went to, the University of Western Ontario. Yes!
0: No one's ever heard of that in their lifetime. Not you, Western Ontario.
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1: Suspenseful.
0: I know. I have to try to make it okay for everybody. You are listening.
2: I got nothing, dude.
0: You can't hear a thing, huh?
2: Can't hear a thing.
3: Mine is blasting.
2: Mine just went out.
3: Uh-oh.
1: Lash is doing crazy stuff with her headphones.
3: I'm good now.
0: You're good now?
2: Two. No, dude.
1: Yeah, okay.
2: Nothing.
3: How's it here?
0: You have nothing in here, really. At all.
2: Nothing.
0: Really?
1: You're moving. Mine's crackling a lot, so I think you're touching mine.
2: I don't know, dude.
0: How's that?
2: Are we live?
0: How's that?
1: Mine keeps going in and out.
0: How is that possible? I'm moving two different knobs.
1: I don't know. I can't hear anything now. This is great radio.
3: We are professionals.
1: Yeah.
2: We're paid to be here. Dude, just, you know.
1: That's good for me. Oh, no.
2: You just give up.
1: Yeah.
2: It's fine.
1: Yeah,
0: what's going on?
2: It's fine.
1: It's good.
3: Fix it at the break.
2: No, I can't hear anything.
0: You still can't hear anything.
1: Okay. No, neither can I now, but it's fine. Don't.
0: This is
1: don't
0: absolutely
1: worry about
0: insane.
1: It. Let's move on.
2: Okay. The technical difficulties
3: okay.
2: thing, like the
1: we'll be right back.
3: Oh no, Elijah, you're messing with mine now.
0: Can anybody hear anything right now?
3: I can.
0: You can.
1: I can hear very quietly now.
0: Jeez.
3: It's okay.
0: What about you?
1: You
0: still can't hear anything.
1: Don't worry.
0: All right,
1: man.
0: All right. This is insane. Let's try this again.
1: That was a great start. It's a great start.
0: Let's try this again.
2: Keep that in.
3: Yep.
2: Keep that in.
3: Yep.
2: Keep that in the podcast.
1: Yeah.
2: Don't cut it out.
0: 94.9 Radio Western. You're tuned into Outside the Frame, London's only movie talk show. My name's Elijah.
3: I'm Maddie.
2: I'm Mike.
1: I'm Dalton.
0: And we're here to talk to you about film and the culture that surrounds it and try to keep our head on while all of these technical difficulties happen in here.
1: I hope it's someone's first time listening.
2: Yeah, they're like, what?
1: These guys, these guys are terrible.
0: They have no idea what this show is about even. Like, they're just hearing us ramble and try to fix our headphones for the first little bit. But you know what? We'll make it through because today is a very important episode and nothing's going to get in our way for this one.
3: Not anymore.
0: Yeah, exactly. We are here to do some business.
2: Can't hear nothing, dude. I don't know what's happening. Yeah.
0: Hopefully that doesn't screw up your strategy because
2: it won't.
0: Okay.
2: No. I'm
3: locked
2: it's
3: in.
2: Fine.
0: First and foremost, I just want to thank everybody who came out to Movie Trivia Night last week.
2: Crazy busy.
3: Crazy.
0: Extremely busy.
2: Packed house.
1: Standing room only.
0: Yeah. Yes. And almost went outside. Like it was, it was a great turnout.
2: A lot of first timers.
0: Yep.
2: Mm-hmm.
0: So,
2: which is awesome.
0: So thank you
1: Some
0: for that.
1: Familiar faces too.
2: Yep.
0: That's right. And we'll be back on August 18th.
2: That is correct.
0: Yes. So another.
2: Where
0: edition.
2: Is it though? Which is super important.
3: Yeah.
0: That is super important.
2: Do they come here to the Western radio station?
0: No. And they also don't go to Highland Cinema.
2: No,
0: either.
2: Don't go there either. I mean, go there if you want to see a movie.
3: Yeah,
2: but,
0: yes, but not for trivia. Movie trivia.
2: If you
0: night.
2: Want trivia, you want to go to the Holy Diver.
0: That is correct. You want to go to the Holy Diver bar.
2: At 8 p.m.
0: At 8 p.m.
2: August 18th.
0: Yes. And if you want to know where that is, it's at the corner of King and Talbot.
2: Yeah.
0: So.
2: And maybe just as a note, maybe come a little bit earlier than 8 o'clock.
3: Yeah. Might not get a table.
0: Yeah. Maybe show up for 7:30. Usually
2: 7:30, 7:45.
0: Yeah. That you'll probably get a better
2: Closer
0: spot there.
2: Closer to 8, we can't promise anything.
3: Yeah.
0: Exactly.
2: You know?
0: Exactly. We will certainly try our best, but we just do the best that we can.
2: Yeah, no, yeah, it's true.
0: And we make it work from there. But it was a great turnout. Can't wait for the next one. That's all I think that I have for the housekeeping today. So down to business. Down to business. Oh. And I mean business. We're talking stonks today, all right? Today is the second edition of our 2026 movie stock market.
2: Mm-hmm.
0: So Maddie was our winner for the first half of this year.
3: Yes,
2: who placed
3: was.
2: Second place?
0: I don't even remember. And
1: it's irrelevant. Actually.
0: It doesn't even matter.
2: It was me.
0: Truthfully.
2: It was me. Who won the first
0: didn't
2: one?
0: Even, I didn't even run the numbers, to be
2: who,
0: honest.
2: Who won
0: so.
2: The first
1: don't
2: one?
1: Ever hurt you ain't first, you're last.
3: Don't take my spotlight. I won. What else do I have to do here?
0: Mike will find a way. Even if he came in last place, he'd be like, well, I came first.
3: Tonya Harding by him.
0: Yeah.
1: Just take her knee out before the.
0: If this is your first time listening to an edition of the Movie Stock Market, this is the second time. Or this will be the third time that we've done it. We've done it twice before.
2: I won the first one.
0: Correct. And then Maddie won the second one.
3: Yeah. Because
0: which was really the more important one, if we think about it, you know? So we were just getting everything ready. We still had our Pampers on the first one.
1: You had the trial run.
0: Yeah, exactly. So for people who don't know, I will very quickly explain what the movie stock market is. So
2: this is coming right from Elijah's brain.
0: Yeah. Yes.
2: Yeah. You know, we haven't, a lot of times we do, you know, borrow from other places, mainly the big picture / rewatchables. But this is Elijah's baby. And For those of you who have followed along with the stock market journey, we've added a little extra zhuzh to this one. So, you know, and that's going to make this one, I think, even more exciting, more interesting. It even took longer for us to, I think, for all of us to strategize, you know. So I'm excited about that.
0: Yes.
2: This is an original concept.
0: It sure is, yes. Yeah. Fully of outside the frame. Yeah. So,
2: Paddington pending.
1: Yeah.
2: Is what I meant to say. Paddington Bear pending.
4: God, I wish.
2: It's all in my brain for some reason.
0: It's okay. You've been so locked in on this today. I get
1: hear.
0: It.
1: That's what
2: it's
1: because
2: I can't hear.
0: Yeah.
2: Yeah. I just have Paddington Bear on my mind.
1: Yeah.
0: Yeah. We will figure that out during the break, I'm hoping. But
1: it's get so much worse.
2: It's going to get
0: worse. Yeah. Oh, yeah. Yeah. It's just going to be constant screeching in your.
2: Just an AM, FM's dial, or an AM dial in our ears.
0: Yeah.
2: Just listening to another show.
1: Yeah.
2: Yeah. Yeah.
0: But it's not going to stop us.
2: No. What are the rules?
0: The rules
2: what
0: are.
2: What are the rules?
0: We start with 100 shares to split up over 5 movies. Now, how are the shares of how are the value of the shares determined? Each $1 million made at the domestic box office adds a dollar to your share valuation. Each percentage on Metacritic also adds another dollar to our share value. And the new addition, the IMDb score, mm-hmm. with the decimal moved one spot to the right, so the score times 10, is also added to the score. Mm-hmm. For example, this is the one I used last time. It's the one I will use again.
2: Did you look up the IMDb rating?
0: I did.
2: Yeah, nice.
0: If I invested 10 shares in Sinners, each share would be worth, at least for the domestic box office, would be $278 since it made $278 million domestically. Since the movie got an 84 on Metacritic, that would increase it to $362 per share. And then adding the 75 onto it, that would increase it even more so. I actually didn't do the total. I thought I did. I thought I did.
2: So it had a 7.5.
0: 7.5.
2: So it would add 75 to that.
0: To the 362. Yeah.
2: Yep. The reason behind that, and we all were talking about it, strategizing what we could do to kind of raise the value of a critic score to so that the box office wasn't
1: the
2: ultimate thing, mm-hmm. right?
0: Right.
2: So this kind of, especially I think when we were all looking at the films that were coming out this fall, mm-hmm. I think this is a perfect way of like adding value to movies that maybe aren't going to make $500 million at the box office, right?
0: Yeah.
2: And so it does kind of spread the wealth a little bit and makes, I think, all of us have to strategize a little more as to what movies we're choosing and how many shares we're putting into those movies. So mm-hmm. I think it was a good move.
3: Yeah.
2: I'm very excited to see because I think I could be wrong, but I think it's going to be a little bit more eclectic with our picks.
3: I'm curious.
2: Especially with probably two or three of them.
0: Yeah. The last thing that I wanted to mention is that obviously we all know these rules, but these are just so that the people are listening.
2: Of course.
0: You can only invest a maximum of 25 shares per movie, and you must invest at minimum 10 shares mm-hmm. in each film.
2: It was funny when Elijah first pitched this, I was like, oh, I'm going to win immediately. I'm just going to put 99 shares
0: in Avatar.
2: 94 shares or whatever, and then won in the rest of them, and then I've won. So then that made us, okay, well, we have to make it so that, you know, it's a little bit more balanced, mm-hmm. right?
0: That is correct. Yeah. And then the last thing, of course, is because there needs to be some structure to this. Mm-hmm. 5 films, 5 categories. Got to have a film per category. Mm-hmm. And the categories are as follow. Comedy drama, thriller, horror, sci-fi, anti-Big Five. So this means that the American distribution can't not have been released by the Big Five, which is Universal, Sony, Warner Brothers, Paramount, and Disney.
2: Could be changing, actually. Eh? We could probably
1: Next year might be
0: Big Two. Yeah. Original / non-IP. And then, of course, the coveted wild card.
2: Mm-hmm.
0: So, now that everything has been explained and the rules have been put up, anything to say? Any final words?
2: I think Maddie won, so I think it's only fair that she will pick first. I will say, just before you pick as well, there is a prize at the end of this. Now, Maddie, being who she is, has used this prize for good, I think, right?
3: Oh, okay, yeah.
2: You used it for good.
0: Yeah.
2: And so we will be doing a field trip.
3: Mm-hmm.
2: An outside the frame field trip, of which a movie that Maddie chose. but definitely has been talked about on the show and all of us want to see it. So that's what I say, like, you kind of used it for good.
3: Yeah, and also it benefits me to want to go see something I want to see.
2: Yeah, yeah. 100%.
1: She could have
2: made
1: us all watch Crash.
2: Yeah.
4: Oh, that would have been.
0: The rewatchables.
3: That would have been.
0: Fun episode.
2: Could have done it. Anyways, so there is a, we are playing for something, yes, not just pride and bragging rights. There is going to be a prize at the end. And this one was that Maddie got to choose an outside the frame field trip.
3: Yeah.
2: So
3: yeah.
1: What's the prize for this one? Odyssey popcorn bucket?
0: Yeah. Bought one at the 70mm IMAX screening. Horse. Yeah. Okay, yeah. The guy in front of me who said it was the best day of his life when he was watching it. Yeah. I just stole it from him. Yeah.
1: Good.
0: I had to lower his morale a little bit after seeing that.
1: Make
0: so
1: it the worst day of his life.
0: Maddie.
2: Oh, the last thing you didn't mention was, because this is important.
0: Oh,
2: is it runs from next week.
0: August 7th.
2: 7th, right? So that's when the movie, like, you can choose a movie that's released on August 7th. And the last day that the box office counts is December 31st.
0: Correct.
2: So
0: we stop the count.
2: So the count stops on that day. So I just wanted, that's our parameters.
3: That's why no one's picking Spider-Man today.
0: Correct.
3: In case
0: you're
3: wondering.
2: Yeah.
3: All right, so I'm going to start us off. I think this one might be one of the more obvious ones, so I'll start with it. My horror sci-fi thriller is going to be Dune Part 3.
2: Mine as well.
3: And I'm putting 25 into it.
0: Mine as well.
1: Mine as well.
0: Fantastic.
3: Let's go.
1: did everybody put 25?
2: Yeah.
0: Okay. Yeah.
4: I'll double check. All right.
3: I am curious how close we're, because I keep thinking, like, oh, we have to be different, but I am like, how different are we going to be on some of these?
0: I think there are some that'll be different. But I said that last time,
3: and
0: we were all pretty close.
3: We kind of did.
0: I think it's going to be the same thing where it's like, there are probably two or three that are just locked in for all of us, and then there's two that are going to be
3: A little different. Hopefully.
0: A little shaky. A little spicy.
3: Yeah.
0: You know? Who knows?
2: Since I got second, I'll choose second.
3: Yeah, go ahead.
2: Yeah.
3: We'll go in order.
2: Sure.
0: Wait. Before we move on, Before we move on, I do want to say, so... You chose Dune Part 3.
3: Yes.
0: Why did you choose Dune Part
1: 3?
3: Let's talk about it.
0: Run through this entire episode in 10 minutes.
3: What is interesting about this one is it does come out towards the end of the year.
0: December 18th.
3: So we're not getting a full theatrical run of it. But the opening weekend is where this movie is going to make its money. Mm-hmm. And I figured, too, it's probably going to have a pretty good Metacritic and Rotten Tomatoes IMDb score on it.
0: Mm-hmm.
3: Even though this one might not be as well received as Part 2, as far as I can tell, based on the books, I still think it's going to be a spectacle and show-stopping enough that people are going to be super into it.
1: It's getting that IMAX money.
0: Oh, yeah. Listen.
2: Well, that's a big part of it is that other films don't get it. So this one is going to, like, Dune Part 3 is the one that IMAX chose, and so that's the one that it's going to go into those theaters, which means higher ticket prices, all of that kind of stuff.
0: Listen,
2: so,
0: I saw the first, I think, or not the first, but they showed about 6 to 8 minutes of this movie before the Odyssey in 70mm IMAX. And it was revelatory.

0: I think probably all of our reasoning was the same.
1: Yeah.
0: I think that, you know, there are movies that are coming out around that time that might, you know, exceed it box office wise.
1: Yeah.
0: But this box office for this movie will still be very strong.
1: Yes.
0: And I still think that the Metacritic and especially IMDb scores will bump this all the way up. Because yeah. I believe Dune Part 2 had a 79 on Metacritic.
1: I did have it on my spreadsheet, but yeah. I don't have it pulled up.
2: Imagine
1: don't
2: I have just sagged and chose like Whalefall or something.
3: That'd be so sick.
0: I'd love it. That'd be a fun pivot.
3: Yeah.
0: But I'll
3: can't
0: pull
3: wait
0: up
3: to see that.
4: I know. I can't wait to see that. Awesome.
1: I still think we should one day do a wild card pick where we like pool together other options of movies and see how well it does with stock market. Just like out of nowhere picks.
0: Or like yeah.
3: Like a ghost ghost player.
1: Yeah.
2: A ghost player.
0: Ooh.
3: That's fun.
2: Yeah.
0: Ooh. We each like get assigned a movie based on like a wheel spin.
3: Yeah.
0: Yeah. You just get five put in there or something like that. Yeah. That would be.
1: We didn't do it. But...
3: What happens if it wins?
2: Yeah. And then it wins.
3: Then yeah. We gotta retire.
1: Then we stop the show.
0: Yeah.
2: Okay.
0: It's a good pick.
2: So I guess keeping in that tradition, I'm gonna choose another movie that I don't know. I guess I'll assume it's on everyone's list or most people's list. I'm going to go with Avengers, Doomsday.
0: In which category?
2: In Wildcard.
0: Yeah. Did we all have that?
1: Yes, we did.
0: In Wildcard?
1: Yes, we did.
0: In 25?
2: Well, put it in anywhere
1: else.
2: Yes,
1: we did. Yeah.
0: Yeah. 25 shares each?
2: And 25 shares. Yeah. So we're all sitting at even right now.
1: Yeah.
2: We're all even, Steven.
1: And they both come out
3: what
1: on the
3: I
1: same
3: said?
1: Day.
3: What if I said, I'm putting it in... Drama com.
2: No, you can't.
0: No, yeah.
1: Non-IP.
3: Non-IP, yeah.
2: I started looking at, obviously, a lot of movies that were coming out this fall and it was interesting I when it gets to the comedy drama because, like,
1: yeah.
2: I don't know. There's stuff that, like, I'm going to be against putting in comedy drama, and I think maybe some people, Elijah, might try to sneak some stuff in there that... is not a comedy or a drama.
0: So. Mine, the one that I have right now.
2: I'm saying no. All right.
0: Is a comedy. But okay. We'll get to that when we get to it. Uh-huh. We will get to it when we get to it.
2: Anyways, Avengers, kind of the same deal coming out at the end of the year on the same day as Doom Part 3.
1: It's going to make all its money in the first. Like, that opening is going to be huge, though.
2: It's going to be huge. It doesn't get the IMAX release, but they're doing some other thing where.
3: Infinity Vision.
1: Yeah, whatever.
2: I don't know.
3: Which just means it's playing in a regular multiplex
1: theater.
3: Screen.
1: Yeah.
3: If you look at what their definition is, it's the standard viewing experience at a multiplex.
2: But they're just calling
0: but
2: it something different for advertising purposes.
3: So they can purposes. Charge like two extra bucks.
1: Yeah.
2: And it's for a little extra money. But I mean, I think there's enough people that are semi-interested in and even semi-interested
1: in
2: this, that I think it's going to make a ton of money, and it's in the first 2 weekends because we do get 2 weekends, right?
1: Yes.
2: So like 18th and then the following weekend. So you get 2 weekends out of both of these movies. Obviously, we're all sitting at zero right now.
1: Yeah.
2: We all have 50 shares to go. And so we're at zero. But
3: so
2: this is where it starts to get interesting,
3: I
2: think.
3: I get to break it up.
0: Yeah. Anything else to say about Avengers Doomsday?
1: Just
0: almost called it Doomsday.
1: Dole and I were talking about it a little bit, that I think the hype for Spider-Man, how well it does, will get more people to go see the new Avengers movie.
0: I agree.
1: Because Marvel's had a bit of a slump lately, and post like Fantastic Four, Thunderbolts, people were kind of like, whatever.
0: Still
2: Super,
0: did well.
2: Supergirl, like,
1: but not as good as they thought.
0: No.
2: Supergirl's like at 70 million.
1: Yeah. It did not make a lot of money.
2: It's really
0: now
2: bad.
0: That's DC, so that's a whole other beast that they have to deal with. But
2: even
0: superhero films in general,
1: But I think people going to see Spider-Man are going to be excited again
0: to
1: go see a new Avengers movie. I think they planned it well, so I think even people that were like not on board a year ago might be a little bit more. Oh, I'll go check it out.
0: Yeah, and I think that like here's my
2: the
0: rationale.
2: Trailer didn't do them any.
0: No, it did not.
2: Though.
0: Boy,
3: no.
0: Did it not. Yeah,
3: no.
0: Yeah. And I don't. And here's the and part of that is saying like I do think that it'll still make a lot of money.
1: Mm-hmm.
0: I don't think that the reception of it will be very good.
1: No. This is purely
2: hence,
1: for box
2: hence
1: office.
2: Why the two weekends I think are really like where the money's going to be made.
0: Exactly.
2: I mean, the trailer looked like, I don't know if you ever played N64 back in the day. Maybe I'm dating myself, but there was a game called Tomb Raider.
3: Oh, yeah.
0: Hell yeah.
2: Yeah, that's what the graphics are. And,
3: yeah.
0: Oof.
3: They didn't shoot a single shot of that movie outdoors.
0: No.
3: It's all on the volume or soundstage. It's reprehensible is what it is.
0: Very dark. Like, I get it's supposed to be like, oh, this is a darker take and
1: like,
0: people are dying. But, like, what are we doing? We got to make it look something.
3: But when Robert Downey Jr. shows up at the post-credits of Spider-Man, it's going to get people excited to go see that movie. Yep. So
0: it's true. Yeah. In a weird

0: accent.
1: Yeah.
2: Did you hear that?
0: I did hear the accent.
3: German something or other.
0: It's like.
1: Is he Sokovian?
0: What
1: is
0: he? No, he's from a different place.
4: Like
1: it's like a country.
4: Yeah.
0: Yeah.
3: Well, yeah,
0: Latvia,
3: German,
1: something like
0: that. Yeah.
1: Like Romanian or something.
0: It is supposed to be kind of like that's like the what it's supposed to be modeled after. But like Doctor Doom is from a place called like Latvia. So it's a Latvian accent, but it's made up. So
3: yeah. Latvia, why?
0: Yeah, yeah.
3: Like it's just
0: yeah. Guess they just didn't want to, you know, associate the, one of the most evil people in their entire universe. with an actual place.
3: Well, just add an I or whatever they did.
0: Yeah.
3: Okay.
0: It's a cool. it's good pick. Yeah. Good pick. Yeah.
3: I think it's, you know, like I said, we're all sitting at zero.
0: Yep.
3: So Dalton, why don't you?
4: Are we gonna stay at zero or are you gonna shake it up?
3: Are you gonna shake it up a little?
1: How much do I want to shake it up?
4: Shake
0: that's
4: it.
0: A. That, that's
1: all right. All right. I'll go with one that is probably not as surprising. I'll go with. Actually, I don't think any.
0: In what category are you going with?
1: I'm going to go with non-IP.
4: Okay.
0: Okay.
1: And I'm going to take Digger.
4: You are taking it.
1: And I'm going to take it for 15 shares.
4: Okay.
3: I am going to do the same.
0: Yeah, me too.
3: But I'm going to go.
0: Okay.
3: I'm going to. I'm putting 20 shares.
4: Damn.
0: 20.
3: Yes.
0: Okay.
3: Digger. Yeah.
0: 20 shares.
3: That was non-IP, right?
1: It was non-IP.
3: Yes, that's
0: original non-IP, and then I also had 15 in that as well. So,
1: yeah.
0: Speak on it. Why did you choose Digger?
1: I was looking at kind of original films
0: this year.
1: I put 10. And this one's a little bit more of a gamble, I would say.
4: Yes.
1: But I'm betting on Cruise.
3: What I'm really betting on
1: is the massive amount of money Warner Brothers is putting into
0: it. Yeah.
1: And the advertising campaign. Because whether or not this movie is good, because that trailer, I'm like, that could go either way for me.
0: Yeah.
1: That could be bad. That could be really good.
3: Yeah.
1: But they're going for like an Oscars thing. They're going to campaign hard. I think it has potential to do quite well. I did look at some projections and they convinced me.
4: They did not convince me.
3: Here's the thing. How I looked at it is that I would be surprised. Very surprised if a Tom Cruise movie doesn't make $100 million, right? So that's...
1: See Rock of Ages?
4: Yeah.
3: Well, yeah. different kind of movie. This is his first thing post the Mission Impossible stuff.
0: Mm-hmm.
3: There's been a lot of talk around this movie and his performance. He's with a quote-unquote prestige director, right? So... Even if this movie, like how I broke it down is like basically if this it's a success if it hits $100 million, right? It has a couple of months to get there, right? So that's another thing. It doesn't have to make all that in the first 2 weeks. Like it has months to gain, you know, hopefully good word of mouth and get $100 million domestic. I think if the movie, like just based on other stuff he's done, I'm looking at.
1: Cruise?
3: Okay, no, Inuyuritu.
1: Yeah, Revenant did well,
0: right. And that was with a giant lead actor in that one.
3: And
0: right?
3: I'm looking at like the if the between Metacritic and IMDb they do roughly 75 each. Now you're looking at that's a one. So you're sitting at 250 per share, which like for a non IP movie, I think that's strong. So that's how I personally. Broke it down, and I think also looking at the rest of the field, I felt like personally it had the most potential. So that's
1: I'm curious what Maddie.
4: So Digger was my second choice for this category, but ultimately the forecast that I was looking did dissuade me from it.
1: Mm.
4: Mine's a bit of a gamble, I think, which is
3: why
4: this
3: is a gamble.
4: I know, but I think mine's also, and I only put 10 shares on it. But for non IP, I'm going The End of Oak Street.
0: Okay,
1: all right,
0: that was.
3: I like
0: that was on my list. Like
4: it's going to have at least four of our tickets going towards it.
1: True.
0: Yeah.
4: But this is a big movie. Whether or not it's going to
3: IMAX release.
4: Yep. It's going
1: so
4: to have
3: yes,
4: it's going to have dinosaurs.
0: How many
4: also,
0: shares?
4: 10.
0: Cool.
4: Also, it's going to have Miss Annie Hathaway
3: yes.
4: who's been having a run this summer.
3: Absolute run.
4: So I do think this is something that it's either going to flop or it's going to do really well.
0: Yeah, this is a swing, but it's
4: a 50-50 on it.
1: Did you look at the projections for that one?
4: I did.
1: Because they're significantly lower than
4: not
1: Digger.
4: What I was looking at. I was looking at different ones than you were.
1: For the ones
4: did you cross-reference multiple? Because I did.
1: Yeah, did not sell me.
4: The thing with this movie, I think, is there is going to be a big spectacle behind it. It's just whether or not that
3: it has good
4: connects
3: word of mouth.
4: With audiences or not. And this year, being the year of good word of mouth, has more faith than previous years, I would feel, for a movie like this. It's not based on like He-Man or something that is has been tanking lately. Mm-hmm. Like all these like known IPs have been doing poorly. So I'm like, it's a fresh movie. It's something weird and interesting. It
1: looks
4: might
1: fun.
4: Hit really well.
0: It's also got 2 months.
4: It's
0: on,
4: got a long run.
0: I believe 2 months, give or take, on Digger. So you got 2 months of extra time that you could that could work in your benefit.
4: So this might be one of those ones where it's like it flops completely, or it comes out swinging.
1: It's a good gamble.
0: It is a good gamble.
3: So you did 10 shares.
4: Yeah,
3: there.
4: I only did 10.
3: So you did 15 on Digger.
1: Yeah.
3: You changed yours, or you said yours.
0: Mine is 10 on, yes.
3: I did 20 for Digger. Yeah. So that.
0: We're already, yeah.
4: That's a difference.
3: Pretty,
0: We've already switched it up. We were all the same.
1: So there will be a winner.
4: Yes.
1: Yeah. There will be
4: a winner. No tie.
0: Yeah. That is such an interesting pivot. But I do like it because, again, I remember, I've talked to many people about how there isn't any dinosaur movies except for Jurassic Park movies, really,
3: 65.
0: Except for 65.
4: Yeah.
1: Primitive War.
0: Which also, if you look, did not do very well at the box office.
3: Velocipaster. You can't forget about that.
1: Second one's coming out.
0: Yeah. Okay. We're talking about box office, not iconic films, all right?
1: The art house.
0: Art house cinema. True film, true cinema. So I think that this is enough to bring families out to it, even though this does look like it has a more adult edge to it.
4: Yeah, I don't know if it's really a family.
0: Is it an R rating?
4: I don't know if it's R.
0: What we got on
1: I
0: this
1: don't
0: one? Because PG-13 could still be like even
1: based
0: a 14A.
1: Based on his other movies?
4: It's PG on IMDb.
0: So there you go.
4: So that's not bad.
1: I was going to say, based on his other movies, I wouldn't be surprised if it was if it was rated a little,
4: a little higher.
3: I will say, too, like this I think, I don't know if you looked at it, but you obviously looked at it. I looked at it as well. And it, you know, it just was like, for me, it was kind of the Tom Cruise versus Hathaway.
4: And,
3: you know,
4: Ewan McGregor, too.
3: And, yeah, but he's not.
0: But those together still don't equal Tom Cruise.
3: No shade to.
4: Anne Hathaway?
3: No shade to.
0: Mother Mary?
4: The one of her five that comes out this year,
1: which was also one of the five biggest bombs of the year.
4: Yeah, so
1: which,
4: there's been a lot of big bombs this
1: Mother
4: year.
1: Mary.
4: Mother Mary.
3: Oh yeah. But I mean, no shade to McGregor, but like he is not
1: close to
3: a box office draw compared to Anne Hathaway. Like it's not even
1: or Tom Cruise.
4: But having the two of them together,
3: I love him. I think he's great.
0: Oh, he's a fantastic actor. But that's
4: just to lightly touch on part of the reason I also didn't go with Digger is it does have that Bardo feel of it, which I think can turn some people off, and that trailer did not sell me on it. So that was part of it too, where I know a lot of people are already forecasting this for like Oscars potential. They're talking that Cruise,
3: of course,
4: but if that movie does not reach that audience,
1: I
4: don't think it's going to work with general audiences.
1: I agree.
0: Here's the thing though, and you mentioned,
3: you know, it's
0: the
3: coming
0: the Warner
3: Damon
0: Brothers
3: Cruise. It's
0: well,
3: coming
0: for sure, and that's
3: coming.
0: Why I think
3: Damon
0: that and I'm glad
3: Cruise.
0: You bring that up, because you mentioned that Warner Brothers is putting a lot of money behind this. We're not even mentioning the fact that Tom Cruise himself is just shoving this movie down everybody's throat. And, like, people love Tom Cruise. Dude was just at the World Cup. You know, like, he's doing everything he can.
1: Digger promotion.
0: Absolutely.
1: 100%.
0: And, and it's not like it just stops when Digger comes out. He's going to keep going after the movie's out until he gets that Oscar. So he's carrying the promotion all the way up until, what is that going to be, March?
3: March.
0: Essentially. So
3: that's what I'm saying. It's 6-8 months of Cruise.
0: So
3: and
0: get
3: then
0: ready.
3: It's going to become Cruise versus
1: premium
3: Damon.
1: Format Cruise too.
4: Not that it did poorly, but the newest Mission Impossible did not do as well as people were expecting.
1: Correct.
4: So I do think it is partly if the movie is good.
1: Yeah, because
4: the
1: that
4: movie
1: didn't get that great word.
4: Yeah, if
1: either.
4: The movie is not good, I don't think it's a guarantee.
3: But he's no
4: him I'd, being the only part of it. You know,
1: absolutely. That's why it's a gamble.
4: Yeah.
3: It's a gamble. I mean, he is you know, it is non IP. He is with a prestige director, right? He's going back to his, you know, 90s, late 80s and 90s roots of
0: the supporting cast too is also very like it's just a lot of people. It's like, oh, I like that person, oh, I like this person, you know. So can the people see them in the trailers, it draws other people in. So
3: he's putting on a costume, you know?
1: I thought about End of Oak Street, but for me it was too much of a I don't know.
0: Like,
1: I really
0: too many unknowns.
3: It could be 20 mil, it could be 220 mil.
4: That's the thing.
1: And I hope that it's, you know, a $500 million movie.
0: I don't.
1: Because then
0: she wins.
4: I want me to win.
0: Yeah.
3: No, she only put 10 shares in there.
0: That's a good point. I mean, we saw what it did for $1 billion, right? Yeah. So.
1: I love David Robert Mitchell.
3: Yeah.
1: And I want him to not have to do Five Nights at Freddy's 3 or whatever.
3: Yeah. That would be great.
1: If he can make a big budget.
3: Got to make that mortgage payment.
1: Yeah. That'd be great.
0: All right. Well, before I make my choice, we're going to cut to a quick commercial break. And then when we get back, I will continue with our movie stock market part 2 of 2026. Don't go anywhere. You're listening to Outside the Frame, London's only movie talk show. 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

0: Look up! In the sky! Is it a plane? No! It's a flying saucer! A UFO!
1: Hello, it is I, Jenna, an alien from the planet Radio. And I'm here to tell you to tune into the show Antenna to the Afterlife on 94.9 Radio Western. 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
3: 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We are in the midst of our 2026 movie stock market part two. Headphones seems to be fixed now.
4: Yep, we're all good. We're good.
3: Yeah?
5: Yeah.
3: Okay, I was waiting for you were the one with all of them completely out. So
5: yeah, I mean, it's like, yeah, it's still barely. It's fine. It's all good.
3: Damn it. I thought okay.
5: It's fixed. We'll make it enough.
3: Enough. Okay. Yeah. We'll make it work.
5: See, I'm not a princess like these guys over here trying to be like, well, it's got to go down. No, a little bit up, a little bit down,
6: It's either like so loud I can't hear myself think or I can't hear a single thing. So that's,
3: yeah.
5: It's fine.
3: We'll get it fixed.
5: It's fine.
3: We'll get it fixed for next
5: episode.
3: It's
5: fine. We're fine.
3: I have a pick coming up now.
4: Yes.
5: Yeah.
3: So I will take my pick in the anti-Big Five. The anti-Big Five.
4: Let's hear it.
3: I will be putting 25 shares in the Hunger Games Sunrise on the Reaping.
6: Me too.
4: Mike, what are you doing?
3: Hold on.
5: Not me.
4: Yep.
3: Oh!
6: I got 25 in that.
3: You got 25?
6: Well.
3: How many you got in there?
4: I got 25.
3: You got 25. Okay, so three of us.
5: Got a little inside baseball on that one, and I have very little to no confidence in that.
6: Well, I've read the book,
4: yeah.
6: And if they pull
4: do
6: off that
4: anything
6: book,
4: like the book,
6: it's going to be a crowd pleaser.
4: Yeah.
6: It's going to be one of the best of those movies.
5: Yeah. I don't, like I said, I've seen some stuff and I.
6: But do you like any of them?
5: Oh, yeah.
6: Yeah.
5: Me?
6: Yeah.
5: Yeah, of course.
3: Did you like the last one?
5: No.
3: Oh. Like, well, that one
5: like
3: made some
5: Song
3: good money.
5: Birds and Fire.
6: Yeah.
5: Or
6: I like that one.
5: Yeah.
6: That was good.
5: And how did that one do at the box office?
6: Pretty well.
3: Pretty well.
4: COVID year. COVID years.
3: Still did pretty well.
4: I know, but that's what I mean.
5: But like, what did it do though?
3: If you guys ramble for a second, I'll find out.
5: 600 domestic?
6: No, not domestic.
5: Well, what are we even talking about?
6: Well, did you ask domestic? No.
5: Well, that's the only thing we're worrying about.
3: 166.3 million.
5: Yeah.
3: Which, you know what? Pretty good for a 20. Yeah,
5: you want to check out that Metacritic score?
4: Yeah, I know. It's like 50 something. But
3: but this one has
6: it's gonna be better.
3: Much better actors in it than the last one did. So yeah. I have
6: much better story.
3: Much better story.
5: Yeah, I don't know.
4: This one harkens back a lot more to the original Hunger Game movies.
5: Also, it has nothing to do with if I like plots? Something or not. That has nothing to do
4: no,
5: with whether
4: saying, like,
6: well, you were saying you saw it and you didn't like
5: it.
6: So I asked you.
5: No.
4: He's saying he's got inside information.
5: I didn't see the movie itself. Oh. I saw a bunch of promo stuff for it and how they were, I don't know. I was just like, it just made me pause. Let's just say that.
3: Okay.
5: I was like, whoa.
4: For book fans, this, like I was saying, is a lot more similar to the first Hunger Games, and it evokes that feeling of like being in the arena again and doing the same thing as those ones did. So I think it's something that people are going to like because it is very similar to those ones.
6: It's very similar to the second Hunger Games, which is to me the best one.
4: Because Ballad of Songbirds and Snakes is like completely different. Like,
5: no, I know it is.
4: They did a whole different thing with that one, and the pacing of that movie is kind of wild. It's like three parts, which works for a book,
6: and then like one of them is the Hunger Games.
4: Yeah, it's not the same in terms of like how speedily they get through the thing. This one, I think, is going to be a lot of just the games.
5: What's the Lady on Fire one? What's that one?
4: Catching Fire.
5: Yeah.
4: That's the second one.
6: That's the best one.
5: Yeah. That's probably my favorite. I do like the first one. You know, I think it's a little bit like Rambo meets
6: Battle Royale.
3: Yeah.
5: But like a G-rated version.
4: Sure.
5: And like, but which kind of bothers. Oh, I mean, that has nothing. I mean, that's what it is. But yeah, for me, like, I'm like, well, if you're going to, like, you are murdering people.
6: Yeah.
5: That is what you're doing.
6: And it's a young adult franchise.
5: Yeah. But it's like, it's a YA book. And it's like,
4: there's some gnarlier kills in this book than in some of the other ones, though.
6: This one's like,
5: I think when they got it,
4: which I'm like, I don't know how they're going to do.
5: When they got away from the games itself, it kind of, and it was more like 1984.
4: Yeah.
6: The Mockingjay book isn't good, and the movies aren't good.
3: Yeah.
4: Which this one is not mimicking.
5: No. Yeah. So
6: this one's got games.
5: Yeah. Which, and they're going real hard on the re-releases, and they're doing all that stuff.
6: Yeah.
5: Mm-hmm. But yeah, remind me again when this one comes
6: November.
5: Out.
3: November.
5: Yeah. What?
3: I believe it's the beginning of November, because I think it's around American Thanksgiving.
4: Maybe the fifth.
3: Well, that would be the third week then.
6: Yeah, it's later in the. It's okay. Later in November.
5: That's what I thought.
3: That's what you like. Oh, okay, like
4: it's
3: okay.
4: November 20th. That's
3: November 20th. Yeah. Okay. So still enough time. Still enough time to pull through. The cast on this one looks.
5: Well,
3: absolutely insane.
5: People back to are they not?
3: Well, it's,
5: or it's younger
3: versions.
5: Younger versions.
3: Yeah. So they've got. I know that they got Ralph Fiennes in this one as a young Snow.
6: Jesse Plemons
3: is in this. Elle Fanning is in this. Kieran Culkin is in this. A lot of big names.
6: They went all out.
3: Yeah, as they should. I'm not just looking forward to this movie, but I also do think that it'll do quite well commercially. Mm-hmm.
6: I think it'll be rated higher than the last Hunger Games.
3: I agree. I think it'll probably end up in, like, if I had to guess, maybe the 60s in a Metacritic.
6: Yeah. Maybe higher end if they pull it off.
3: So, you know, with all of that combined, and then you make it, like, if it's well received amongst the fans, mm-hmm. that IMDb score will be pretty boosted as well. Yeah. So
4: I'm also just like, in terms of the Hunger Games, the fact that it had its first initial amount of fame and then it laid dormant, and then she came back out with a book, and then 1-2 punch another one, and it's like some of the highest people have been excited about the Hunger Games in years. Like the fact that she was able to pull that off.
6: Yeah, because the movie was already shooting before the book came out.
3: Yeah,
6: and
3: that's right.
6: So like it's a quick turnaround mm-hmm. where like people are still talking about that book, and they
5: I'm
6: can
5: just,
6: ride the hype.
5: I don't know, man. I looked at it, but I just didn't have confidence.
4: I just respect the hustle. Like she was like pumping them out, ready to go, and it was like.
5: But
4: giving,
5: for our purposes, I don't have confidence.
4: She's giving the people what they want.
6: Yeah,
4: which is another Hunger Games.
6: So will those people turn up? I think they will.
4: Yeah.
5: Yeah.
3: What do you have confidence
6: in? Yeah,
3: I think I know where you're going with this, but
4: I'd like to hear it.
3: But please,
5: it's more of a gamble.
6: This is not non IP.
3: No, this is the anti
5: IP.
6: Yeah, Hunger Games is IP.
5: But I'm banking on our newly added condition to the categories, mm-hmm. and I'm going to go with Godzilla.
4: Yeah, -0.
5: -0.
3: Okay.
5: Yeah.
4: Dalton's thinking about it.
5: So there was
3: How many are you putting into this?
5: 20.
4: Yeah.
5: So there was a lot. There's a lot of hype around this movie.
3: Mm-hmm.
5: There was a lot of hype around the when -1 came out.
3: Okay.
5: It did just under 70 mil mm-hmm. in the box office. Super high Metacritic. Super high IMDb ratings. Mm-hmm. I think this could, again, touch around 100 mil. I think, and again, it's a November release, so November 6th
3: mm-hmm.
5: It comes out.
3: Is that a wide release?
5: Oh, yeah. No, it's going to be big. Yeah, this one's huge.
3: Okay.
5: Yeah. I think, yeah, but even still, like, it's going to be bigger than the last one in terms of, like, how it's released, but also...
6: it's not going to have a re-release, like the first one re-released the same year as well.
4: Right, yeah.
5: And like a third, it was crazy.
3: Yeah.
5: So they backed it up, the release date from, like the first one was like right in January and then had like 3 re-releases, whereas now they went back to November, mm-hmm. or maybe it was December. It was right at the end of the year because it got into the Oscars, so it must have been right at the end of the year. So they backed it up now to November, I think hoping to catch that Thanksgiving wave.
4: Yeah.
5: There's also, like I said, there's November's kind of a weird release
3: time,
5: and I really think it's gonna with all the hype around it, I think a lot of people are going to be real excited about this movie. It's probably going to get some large format stuff, I'm assuming.
6: Has an IMAX release.
5: So that's going to help.
6: Too.
5: Yeah. So that's going to help. And like I said, I think the like if you're looking at a 40-50 Metacritic score on the lower end of the Hunger Games, I think this could do actually double. Like I think it could get into the 80s. Mm-hmm. So like that's a pretty big. So I started doing maths, you know what I mean?
4: You're of like, on that more.
5: And then if it's, you know, again, my confidence in the IMDb score on something like The Hunger Games is like, okay.
6: How many shares did you do?
5: 20.
6: 20.
5: So so this is where we're separating.
3: Ooh,
5: you know, we got End of Bunchy, we got Godzilla -0. You know, this is where things are going to get interesting for us. And I think I was like, I just have confidence in that, and in people going back to see it as well. Like the rewatch mm-hmm. is really high. People were coming back many times to see.
6: I saw it three times.
5: Yeah, so I really think there's, again, I don't need this movie mm-hmm. to do $200 million dollars, right? No. And I think that, like, for example, even if something like the, well, you guys all picked the Hunger Games, does like, let's say 180 mil, mm-hmm. but like, is I have 40 points difference on IMDb and 40 points difference on
6: we also
5: on
6: have Metacritic, five more shares you know? Than you.
4: Yeah,
5: right. Oh, you guys all put 25
3: yeah.
5: in.
3: Yeah.
5: So, yeah. So that's gonna. But I'm just well, saying this is the kind yeah, of math I was
4: take.
5: Doing.
3: That's yeah. fair.
5: And I think there's a few other things too. Like since I mean I guess we'll talk about it at the end, but because maybe someone will take it. But there's a few other releases here that I think will affect some scores, especially in November. So
4: yeah, can we talk about what else is opening on November 6th?
3: No, because somebody might take it.
4: Okay,
5: yeah, I'm so. Just worried. I'm, that's why
3: we'll wait till the end, and then yeah. we'll kind of go through it.
5: Someone might. There's a couple of things in November.
3: Yeah. November's an interesting one. It seems to be like we're the majority November, December.
5: Yeah.
3: And when I was looking at the list of movies that were coming out, I figured like. It's going to be a slow build, you know, like we're going to be like kind of here and there, except for you, because your first movie comes out in like 2 weeks.
4: Yeah.
3: But for the majority of us, it's going to be, you know, waiting until November and then it starts to pick up. And now we really have to start putting the math together. So good swing. It wasn't what I thought where I thought you were going. And at the end, I'll get into where I thought you might be going with that. But I do like the swing.
5: I don't know. I looked at a lot of different options. Yep. I have all.
3: It's a respectable film.
5: But I think one of the things that is interesting about the strategy of this game is like not the highest of the highs, but like making sure that your lowest are not. Super low,
3: yeah,
5: like an Iron Lung, for example.
3: Yeah,
5: well, so that's kind of when I was looking at all the movie releases, mm-hmm. I was like, well, honestly, like Hunger Games included, I was like, all these movies could be anywhere. It's between like $60 million and $200 million.
4: Yeah.
5: So then it's like, okay, what are you gonna bank on? Like, I don't think anyone's sitting here being like, I know for a fact, you know, Hunger Games is gonna be a $300 million domestic movie.
4: No.
3: Right? I think, but we all think it'll do well. I think the only two movies that we've said so far that could bomb are The End of Oak Street and Digger. Yeah. Like, those are the only two that I think could end up as box office failures.
4: But we don't know.
3: But
4: this
3: and that is what makes this so interesting. At least this half. So
5: when I was choosing this, I was like, choosing my Godzilla. That's kind of where I was at. I was like, okay, there's like a few different ways mm-hmm. that are a few different places. It also had a lot to do with, and I don't know about you guys, about switching stuff around. But like for me, I was doing do-si-dos between three categories.
4: Yeah.
5: Right? Because there's a lot of stuff that can be moved in and out.
4: Yep. Trying to fit things
5: And you know, so that also had a lot to do with where I was going to place it, right?
4: Mm-hmm. Yeah. Well, even we were talking about if we had done this for July, we probably would have bet on Moana. We probably would have bet on Minions. And like those movies are not doing well.
6: Or
4: not
6: Supergirl.
5: 100%.
4: So it's just one of those things where it's like, I don't know what is actually going to hit this year and what's not. I think honestly, like Dune, just the way the Odyssey's been performing, I think that kind of bumps up how well people are going to show up for Dune. That it gives me a little
6: bit. They also get to see the trailer, or if they see it in IMAX 70mm, they get the footage from the movie. And I think it's getting people excited.
3: I think the fact that if people just, and I was just talking about this with the RW people earlier, just the fact that they've kind of made this event out of going to an IMAX theater and being able to share that experience with a lot of people.
6: The movies used to be.
3: Exactly.
6: Yeah. People want that.
3: Yeah, absolutely.
4: It's been a good box office year, even though there's been some big flops. Like, it has been a good box office overall.
3: Yeah, exactly. Mm-hmm. Great choice. And with that, it brings us right back to you, Maddie, to round us out for our last.
5: So we're all at
4: comedy drama. This one is,
3: which was the most
4: interesting.
5: Oh, interesting.
3: Let's go.
4: All right.
3: I'm scared of Dalton because Dalton's the only one who has not smiled. He's calculated.
4: He's locked into his.
6: I'm not that.
5: Are we all just going to pick the same one?
4: I don't think so.
6: On mine, but
3: neither am I. But
5: all over the place.
4: Me too.
3: All right. So please take us away.
4: I ended up going for my comedy drama. I picked Verity, which is the new Colleen Hoover movie that is coming out. I put 15 stocks into it. And you are making that noise, Elijah.
3: I am.
4: It is one of her most popular books.
3: No, that's not why I'm...
4: And
6: you're going comedy drama?
3: That's 100% a thriller.
6: It's a thriller.
4: It's a drama.
6: It's a thriller. If you look
3: that's
6: it up,
3: a thriller.
6: It says, I didn't touch it because it said
3: it's
6: thriller.
3: It's a thriller.
6: And let's go!
3: That is 100% a thriller.
6: That's a thriller.
4: No, it's not. It's a drama.
3: It is not a drama. It is absolutely a thriller in the same way that The Housemaid is a thriller.
6: Yeah.
5: Interesting. Do we have, like, I cannot weigh in on this.
4: Yeah.
5: I have no idea what the movie's about or what
6: pull
5: if
6: up
5: anything
6: IMDb
5: is.
6: And
5: we
6: see
5: have
6: what
5: to
6: the...
5: we have to look at something and get some data points here because I can't weigh in on this. I literally have no, I know the title and who Hoover is, but
6: if you
5: I
6: Google what
3: the first thing that pops up is psychological thriller.
4: Mm-hmm.
5: That's tough.
6: That's a thriller.
4: All right.
3: I think that counts as a thriller.
5: I mean, okay, so okay, let's go over to Maddie.
6: Would you like to argue it?
5: Yeah, let's go over to Maddie.
4: I'm just saying it's a Colleen Hoover in terms of like a romantic story gone wrong, but it's a domestic like husband and wife. She's a writer and she's taking over for her just ensuing of what it is. I think it's whether or not you believe is something solely ever just a thriller, just a drama, just a comedy. Because I think as we were talking about last time when you guys were putting, what was it? It was Super Mario Galaxy. You all put it in comedy. And I was arguing that it's not. It's like a adventure children's movie.
6: You said
4: movie.
6: Toy Story wasn't a comedy, wasn't it?
4: Was that what you guys put in?
5: I didn't put. Well, Toy Story we didn't have.
4: No,
6: I put
4: comedy,
6: Toy Story in comedy.
4: Comedy,
6: yeah.
4: Drama.
6: Yeah.
4: So I think.
5: I would consider.
6: I would,
5: that'd
6: be a drama as well.
4: I'm just saying, like, in terms of, like, blurring of the lines of things, I think this is where it gets tricky because it's like, what do you consider, I guess, blatantly only this one thing?
5: Right.
6: Yeah.
3: I guess, but I think, I don't know.
5: I don't have any, I can't
3: There are
5: can't
3: thrilling
5: argue.
3: Moments. It, like, it's
6: is
3: like,
6: it more of a thriller than it is a drama?
4: I don't know. That's what
3: Can I read the summary of this movie?
6: Yeah.
3: Loan Ashley, crazy name.
4: I know.
3: Loan Ashley gets hired by Jeremy Crawford to ghostwrite novels for his best-selling author wife, Verity, who's unable to finish after an accident.
5: Oh, I've seen the trailer for this movie.
3: Loan uncovers Verity's disturbing truths while residing at the Crawford's home to work.
5: Yeah. I don't know. Here's an interesting question. Where is this categorized in a video store?
4: New releases.
3: Yeah.
6: That's a great answer.
3: I see what you mean. Like, honestly, that's why, like,
6: I would see this on a thriller.
4: If you go to Jumbo Video.
3: Yeah, go to Jumbo Video, get your bag of popcorn.
5: I mean, if this movie came out 15 years ago, 20 years ago, I had to say 20 because I was like, where is this put under?
3: I think that this one leans more the housemaid than it does It Ends With Us.
5: Right. Technically, like, this isn't an argument one way or the other necessarily, but technically in video stores, there's not a thriller category. This would actually probably be put in the drama category in a.
6: Okay.
3: Yeah. But that's because,
6: Just Googled simply, what genre is Verity? And it says psychological thriller, suspense, romantic thriller. It doesn't say drama anywhere. And the Wikipedia for the book calls it a psychological romantic thriller. I think it's a thriller.
4: Okay.
3: Yeah. Yeah,
6: hate
3: I think
6: to do it to you, Maddie,
4: yeah.
6: I think.
5: Okay.
3: Because I was thinking about this movie too, and I took it out because I thought
5: I did
3: this
5: not
3: is,
5: have this on my radar.
6: I looked at it and I literally did the same thing. Where
3: but
6: I
3: was like, well, I can't put it over
6: it's
3: Dune.
6: It's a thriller.
3: Yeah. So
5: I don't know.
3: Do you need some time to reassess?
4: Well, I guess I think some of my other ones I have in that category also are not straight drama or straight comedy. So I think that's also where I'm like, the other ones I had as backups are also depends which way you're leaning.
5: Yeah.
6: I think like. Some other things I'd be more lean. I just like none of those said drama it's on them, you know?
5: The other thing, I guess, is that this again, this isn't to say I'm not leaning one way or the other mm-hmm. here, but the category with Dune is called what?
4: Sci-fi
3: horror thriller.
4: Yeah.
3: So and it is
4: saying
3: sci-fi.
4: It's in that one instead.
6: Yeah,
5: so
6: that's really
5: where you would put it.
3: Right. Yeah.
5: If there wasn't a thriller category.
3: Right.
6: Yes, absolutely.
3: 100%.
5: Maybe.
6: Yeah.
5: But like that's the thing with like thriller, like the weird thing about thriller, that's where I was going with the video store thing mm-hmm. is that like technically that's like a subgenre, like that typically you might get drama thrillers maybe I guess in some video stores, but like a lot of people
6: or I would say suspense
5: thriller. Suspense, mm-hmm. right? Or suspense thrill because there was like it's movies that wouldn't go in horror and wouldn't go in
6: sometimes
5: drama.
6: They will put it in horror too,
5: but old school stuff would say like that this movie The Housemaid, they would all go in drama,
3: right
5: yeah. Like, because they don't fit into science fiction, they don't fit into horror, they don't fit into family, right? So anyways, it is kind of a subgenre, but
3: look at this poster.
5: Yeah.
3: That's thriller as hell.
5: Again, the thing about it is, like, we do have a thriller category, so it's like that would be more, you know, I don't know. Okay, so why don't we put a pin in it?
4: I have backup ones. I'm just
3: okay.
4: Like,
3: okay.
6: You want to stew on it?
5: Let's put a pin in it, because I'll go next and choose my comedy drama. Yeah. Hopefully, no, I'm going to choose The Social Reckoning.
3: Okay.
6: Okay.
3: Speak on it. How many shares?
5: I'm going to only do 10.
4: Yeah.
3: Okay.
5: I don't think that there is a argument to be made that this isn't a dramatic film. I guess you could say political thriller if you wanted to, but I mean, I would say this pretty
3: heavily. This one rides more dramatic, I think.
5: I would say, but that's just me based looking at the trail.
3: Yeah.
5: So I guess for me, again, I'm looking at, like, cast-wise, I looked at so many other quote-unquote comedy dramas. I'm sure some will be taken here. I think this is the, like, definitely not the one where there's going to be a $100 million film here. I just don't. I think out of all of them, I was like, I think this has the most potential, even though
6: Aaron Sorkin's directing it.
5: Is directing it. But again, based on my predictions, this movie doesn't need to go to $100 million for me to make it.
6: Unless critics hate it.
5: But I looked at this.
6: They hated the trailer.
5: Yes, I know. But I looked at this movie as like a 50 all the way across.
6: Yeah.
5: So, okay.
3: So if enough 50s come together, it could actually add up
5: 50,
3: to okay.
5: $50 million, 50 on Metacritic, 5.0.
6: It'll be higher than 5. Yeah.
3: Yeah.
5: But that's what I'm saying. Like, if that's what it is, that's 150 in a share.
3: Mm-hmm.
5: I think based on my other, if my other things work out, I think that's all I'll need to push over the top. So
3: that's fair.
5: So like I said, when I started looking at what else was there, I felt they were too big of a risk. And this at least has something around it. It has a cast. People like strong. People like there's enough people like us that we're like, I don't know if it's going to be good, but I'm going to go and see it.
3: Yeah.
5: And I think that's going to drive some box office.
3: Also, it's got enough people from very popular TV shows in it, you know,
5: I mean,
3: like
5: Mikey Madison.
3: Oh, there's the Bear. There's Succession.
6: I definitely considered it.
5: Yeah. So that was, again, I think this category is very light and it's like, I don't think there's a big hitter here. Even if we decide to put Verity in there. I don't think that's a $100 million movie, but that's just me.
6: I don't know.
5: I don't think it is. But.
3: Dalton, what's your pick for comedy drama?
6: I'm taking a risk.
5: Yeah, all of these are risks.
4: Yeah. Well, yeah.
6: I'm going to bet on a movie that's only going to have a 1 week run.
4: Ooh,
3: wow.
4: You're doing it, eh?
5: Iron Lung? Part two?
6: I'm taking Jumanji.
4: Is it even a full week? Comes out on the 25th. Yeah.
3: So yeah, that's a
6: I'm betting on an opening weekend.
3: So it's not even a full week.
6: I'm betting on an opening weekend.
3: Okay.
5: That's interesting. That's an interesting strategy.
3: That is.
5: Wow.
3: Jumanji
5: like
3: 3.
5: It.
3: And
5: I
3: how
5: like
3: many?
4: Because I looked at it.
6: How many? I think I only did 10.
3: 10?
5: That movie's going to like
4: it's
5: the
4: opening on the Christmas Day.
5: I know.
6: But here's the thing. I'm like, I'm going 10. I'm not putting all my eggs in that basket. However, I think it's not a terrible.
5: Other like of the biggest releases of the year.
6: I know. However,
4: but it's
6: however,
4: not,
3: The Rock has
4: it,
3: not been performing well.
6: It's a different audience.
5: Yeah,
6: it is.
3: True.
6: I mean, it's closer to the Avengers audience than it
3: true.
6: Is to the Dune audience.
4: Yes,
3: people love Kevin Hart, man.
6: But I think
4: do they.
3: It's a good
4: still?
3: Point. Well, when he get good
6: they
3: point.
6: Like all of those
5: dude,
6: people.
5: Moana has The Rock in it.
6: Yeah,
3: it does. You know, it does.
6: I.
5: But does it need to do more than that on that opening weekend for this?
4: That's what makes it interesting.
6: Here's the thing. I don't think it's going to have an absolutely gangbusters opening weekend. I think it'll do well.
3: Mm-hmm.
5: Oh, I looked at it.
6: And I think in terms of like something to use like, say, The Social Reckoning.
4: Mm-hmm.
6: If I'm going to bet on a blockbuster opening weekend versus a a drama.
4: Sure.
6: You know, I'm leaning that way.
4: Is this the third one or the fourth?
3: Third.
6: Okay. Well, that's complicated. Well,
3: it's called Jumanji Open World.
4: Yeah. I mean, not including
6: of the
4: original.
6: New ones. Yeah. The third one. Because if you Google Jumanji 3, you don't get this one. You get the previous one.
4: Sure.
3: Lamb.
6: Yeah. But they all did very well.
4: Yeah.
6: However, I will say they did well with legs.
4: Yes.
6: That's so the it's thing. More of a risk on me betting on the opening weekend, but I thought it'd be a fun little gamble, and I figured you guys might not take that gamble. So
3: I was looking at it, but I did not.
6: Things interesting, you know.
5: So it did for 59 million. The last one did 59 million
4: opening
5: weekend.
4: Yeah.
5: The other two
3: 7 years ago.
5: Yeah. And they both have so the 17 and the 19 ones both have a 58.
3: So could still so could see over 100.
5: So 150. This is what I would say when I was doing my math. You can see if they're all at 50.
6: And I did
5: the
6: same thing.
5: Mm-hmm. It's like okay, you know,
3: hoping for a similar thing where I think it's going to get mid results all around to equal up to something big. For my comedy drama, I'm going to take The Cat in the Hat.
6: Yeah. I thought about it.
4: I also thought about it.
6: Felt too risky.
5: Yeah, I looked at the box office of the last one. And
6: well, it's
5: I was
6: also
5: like
6: the projections are not good on that.
3: Yeah,
6: movie.
3: I'm hoping that
5: you should take it though.
6: They've been advertising it for like a year.
3: Yes, that's pretty. I think that's helping. The fact that it's well-known IP. Parents don't have to think about it. They'll just shove their kids into the movie. Horton Hears a Who and The Lorax both did quite well.
5: When does it come out?
4: Oh, my God.
3: November. Oh, like November 6th, I believe?
5: Oh, so it's Godzilla.
4: That's what I was going
3: to
4: bring up.
3: Yeah, so it's got 2 full months. Nothing's really in its way to compete with family movie-wise. So
6: it was definitely a big one I looked at.
5: There's another one that I really highly consider. I know we haven't made the what's going on with Maddie yet, but I don't think she's taking this movie. But Hexed,
3: I did think about that
4: one.
3: So
4: here's the thing: that was one of my backups, but I figure you guys wouldn't let me have it.
3: In what, comedy drama?
4: It's not a comedy, and it's not a drama. So
3: it's as much a comedy drama, I think.
5: Well, I was
3: as
5: looking
3: the Cat
5: at
3: the
5: it.
3: Hat is.
5: I was looking
4: then,
5: at
4: no,
5: it.
4: No, Cat in the Hat's more of a comedy.
5: It is a comedy. Yeah. I was looking at also an original.
4: Yeah.
5: Right.
3: Yeah.
5: And non IP because
4: it's
5: Disney's like first original movie since the Wish.
6: Internet had a strong negative reaction.
3: They did. So that's what threw me off of it.
4: But it's witches for young girls.
3: Right. And witches are so in right now.
5: But
4: witches are always.
3: But they're always in.
5: Yeah. But
3: practical magic.
6: Take practical magic.
3: No.
6: Yeah.
3: Yeah. No.
5: I looked at practical magic too. But
3: yeah, look what the Devil Wears Prada did for me.
5: Yeah.
4: It did well. Just
5: it did really well, but.
3: Yeah. Just not as
5: but
3: well.
5: If you look at Wish didn't do well, but also this movie comes out on Thanksgiving weekend.
4: Yeah.
5: So all families, blah, blah, blah. Sure. It's going to drive, you know what I mean?
3: Maddie,
4: I
3: to you.
4: I would just like to point out on Elijah's screen right now on IMDb, one of the genres is drama.
3: But it's not the first one. What's the first
4: I'm
3: one?
4: I'm just saying that it's on there, and that's what I was using when I was looking things up. So in case you're wondering where I pulled that from, that's where I pulled
5: can
4: it
5: I,
4: from.
5: Can I bring something up?
4: Yeah.
5: I'm okay with this going in unless it takes her over the top and then it doesn't
4: disqualified.
5: Count. And then she's
4: so,
5: disqualified.
4: So my backup is Practical Magic, and that is comedy drama. So
5: That would be
6: how many shares?
4: I think I have 15 left. So.
5: Yeah, 15.
4: Yeah,
3: 15.
5: I mean, you can move shares around now.
4: You want. I don't like, really nothing, know like... if it's worth moving anything. Yeah.
3: Okay,
5: I don't know.
6: It's an interesting mix-up this time.
3: I know.
4: Yeah, because we have
5: that's what
4: things.
5: We're doing. We're going Practical Magic.
3: Yep.
5: Okay.
3: So. Do we want to read our official lineup?
5: Practical Magic 2, by the way.
3: Yes, Practical Magic 2.
5: I did look at it. I had it in on my list for probably a day or so. Yeah.
3: So do we want to read our official list just as we sign off? Okay, well, you guys get your lists. I will read mine. For horror, thriller, sci-fi, I have 25 shares in Dune Part 3. For wild card, I have Avengers Doomsday, 25 shares. Original non-IP, I have 10 shares in Digger. For anti-big 5, I have The Hunger Games, Sunrise on the Reaping, 25 shares. And for comedy drama, I have 15 shares in The Cat in the Hat.
6: I'll go next.
5: The Cat in the Hat, dude.
4: It might pop up. Yeah.
5: It's not.
6: This is just the order I have them in.
4: Yeah.
6: For anti-Big Five, I have The Hunger Games, Sunrise on the Reaping for 25 shares. For horror, thriller, sci-fi, I have Dune Part 3 for 25 shares. For my wild card, I have Avengers Doomsday for 25 shares. For non-IP, I have Digger for 15 shares. And for comedy drama, I have Jumanji Open World for 10 shares.
5: Wow. Comedy drama, I have The Social Reckoning for 10 shares. Then for non-IP, I have Digger for 20 shares. Anti-Big Five, I have Godzilla Minus Zero for 20 shares. And then sci-fi, I have Dune 3. And Wildcard, I have Avengers, and both of those are 25 shares.
4: All right, so I do officially have Practical Magic 2.
5: Lock it in.
4: For 15 shares for drama, comedy, and then I have horror, sci-fi, thriller is Dune Part 3 for 25, Anti-Big Five is Hunger Games, Sunrise on the Reaping for 25, original non-IP, End of Oak Street for 10, and Wildcard is Avengers Doomsday for 25.
3: There it is. Thank you so much, everybody.
5: We have some risky stuff.
3: Yeah. We do, and it's going to be a fun one to keep track of.
5: Wow.
3: Thank you so much for tuning in to another edition of Outside the Frame. We will be back next week with a very special Camp Miasma episode. So,
5: oh, is it next week?
3: That's next week.
5: I know.
3: Tune in. But until then, my name's Elijah.
4: I'm Maddie.
5: I'm Mike.
6: I'm Dalton.
3: And we will see you all next week. Take care of yourselves. Until then.
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3: 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All of this and more on Check the Rhyme, midnight to midnight on Tuesday, August 11th. London's number one theater for indie and international cinema for over 60 years. Catch Racewalkers and Blue Heron, now playing. And on July 31st and August 1st, don't miss special screenings of A Clockwork Orange on 35mm film, sponsored by the Forest City Film Festival.
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10: 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Did you know that 1 in 8 children in Canada do not read at grade level? 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

It is Tuesday night, time for another Arcade Blues. It is July 28th, that is today's date. It's almost August, yay, we're getting through the happy sunshine joy garbage and into the, you know, better times. Getting close, anyway. So, call or text 519-661-3600. I don't know if the Radio Garden app is working, but, you know, I'm sure you can find some radio app somewhere that will work. Or you can use your car or old school radio. That sort of thing. So without further ado, let's get into the music.

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3: Are these morons getting dumber or just louder?
4: Dumber, sir. They won't give up the bear patrol, but they won't pay taxes for it either.
3: Ducking this issue calls for real leadership. People, your taxes are high because of illegal immigrants. That's right, illegal immigrants. We need to get rid of them.
5: Immigrants, I knew it was them. Even when it was the bears, I knew it was them.

I have not looked for any reviews for this show. I'm hoping this isn't as big a letdown as Godspell was, but

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The word of the day is PNFI. My giant ego has been PNFI'd over the last. Yesterday was a classic day.

0: doing the research. Just absorbing and absorbing. The obituary is getting bitter.
1: 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Hope you are enjoying the show on this July 28th, 2026. What do we hear? Oral Balm from the UK. And before that, new track by Hotel Pools. And two tracks from Sims Club to start off the show. Here is some music from Tape Arcade.

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1: Jane Goodall had one last message for Canadians.
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4: 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If you have used any previous versions of Windows before, then you will see

0: Hi, Dad. You know, there's buns in the cabinet.
1: Lisa, wait. I know you're only 8 years old, and I don't want to put a lot of pressure on you, but you've got to save my marriage.
0: Oh, okay. Can I stay up?
1: All right. As you know, there's been a lot of talk about divorce lately, and I think your mom might not be happy with me.
0: You've done a lot of crazy stuff over the years, and she stood by you. Why would she leave you now?
1: Because there's lots of stuff she doesn't know about.
0: You mean like your poker shack out in the swamp?
1: Mm-hmm.
0: She knows.
1: I knew this would happen. Our whole marriage started off on the wrong foot.
2: Billy Beloved, we are gathered here in the sight of God and this casino to join
1: Homer
2: and
3: Marge
2: in holy matrimony. By the power vested in me by the State Gaming Commission, I pronounce you man and wife. Here's $10 worth of chips. You may kiss the bride.
1: See? You don't have to spend a lot of money to have a first-class wedding reception.
3: It's getting less and less likely you're going to yell surprise and have all my friends jump out.
1: Levi. Hey, think that truck is full of jeans?

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I'm DJ Unsubscribe, and it is time for me to retreat back into my vapor cave. I have two more tracks to play you. I think I'll be here next week. Actually, no, I don't think so. Maybe the week after, though. So, until then, stay cool. And stay tuned for another show coming up at 8 o'clock. It's going to be live. It's going to be great.

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